0: It's the Ballad of Curtis Lowe. Some Skinner dude. Cincinnati's classic rock station, 92.5 The Fox. I am Carl Cruising. It could be the Ballad of Kermit the Frog. Where do you think Kermit's from? Well, the official birthplace of Kermit the Frog is Leland, Mississippi. That kind of explains his sexual attraction to farm animals.
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because they get to check out this kick-ass block, nonstop classic rock. I've got Ozzy on the way. I've got ZZ Top. I've got Jimmy, all after Kenny Wayne Shepherd. Nobody does classic rock better than the Fox.

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Yeah, we're just doing our part. Only hopefully this time around you have some money.

0: Well, Ozzy goes over the mountain, and Matthew McConaughey's going over the ocean to see the Pope. Cincinnati's classic rock station, 92.5 The Fox. I am Carl Cruzy, and yeah, Matthew McConaughey. He just met with Pope Leo over in Rome and asked if it was a meaningful visit. McConaughey replied, amen, amen, amen.
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Amen, amen, amen. It's the Edge of 17. Was it good? Was it bad enough to be good? It's going to be good at 10 o'clock. We're getting the lead out. I got Friends, For Your Life and All My Love. It's all Led Zeppelin at 10 o'clock.

0: on Led Zeppelin every weeknight at 10 o'clock. They're 92.5 The Fox. I'm Carl Cruzy, and we love getting the lead out. Oh, my love, wrapping it up for your life in the middle and kicked it off with Friends. Man, that's a good solid set there. We'll wrap up the week tomorrow night, 10 o'clock. You know it, nonstop Zeppelin. We're getting the lead out.
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0: 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Hi, I'm Carl Croozy and Slow No More. No, the political ads are definitely picking up. It's just gonna get worse. Tom Selleck says not him. 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
13: A better life with Dr. Sanjay Gupta.
14: As a parent, when you send your kid off to school in the morning, you know that they're going to be learning, they're going to be spending time with their friends. But new study out of UCSF found adolescents are spending an average of 70 minutes of their school day on their phones. Now, some kids will say they need their phones to help with schoolwork, but this study found that they were spending the vast majority of their screen time on TikTok, Instagram, and Snapchat. Not really apps that you're going to be turning to for homework help. Now, the study's lead author said, don't blame kids for using their phones at school. Teach them how to resist them. Focus on what they'd get by putting them aside rather than what you're taking away. Explain how phones could hurt their academic performance and also remind them of this. Nothing takes the place of real face-to-face friendships. I'm Dr. Sanjay Gupta, helping you live a better life.
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0: Sweet child of mine. 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It's Guns N' Roses. It's 92.5 The Fox. Hi, I'm Carl Cruzy, and I'm talking about Adam Sandler's daughter. She just revealed he's got a weird swimming pool ritual. 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

0: in the dark. It's Billy Squire. 92.5 The Fox. I am Carl Cruzy. Just about time for me to brave the dark. Yeah, almost time to head home. I'm ready. I'm ready for the weekend. I got leftovers ready for you. Cars and Tesla. It's next.
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Well, you're on your own for the rest of the night. I'm Carl Cruzy out the door, but I leave you with great classic rock. I've got Black Crowes and now Tesla. Stay safe. Catch back up with me tomorrow night, 7 o'clock here on the Fox. I'll see you.

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3: 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So we'll see where it goes. Could be crazy. This might get wild in here, dude. 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
2: Do you think that...
3: Go ahead, Tom.
2: When you take your car in to get fixed, if the mechanic walks up to you and has a toothpick in his mouth, it's going to be more expensive?
4: No! I think it would be cheaper.
5: No.
6: I totally get what Tom's saying.
2: I think he realizes, I'm going to be here for a minute.
6: Right.
2: Explaining why we have to replace the flange modulator and that requires removing the engine.
6: Yes. Price aside, if I see a mechanic with a toothpick, I think better.
4: Yes, you do.
3: Absolutely.
6: More skilled.
2: I'm not being critical.
6: No, I know you're not.
3: My car will be fixed.
2: The mechanic is going to have to explain a little something.
6: But I do think there'll be some fiddling with, we're going to have to.
2: Mr. Arnold, I notice you haven't had your oil changed in 78,000 miles.
6: Well, I read it was a myth.
2: Opened her up. It looked like mayonnaise in there.
6: Oh, actually, there is some mayonnaise in there.
2: I see. You spill a little bit, did you now?
3: I like to make a nice sandwich on my manifold.
2: So you have some toothpick wisdom
7: for you.
6: Oh, great.
7: I sound like
4: Matthew McConaughey.
2: A little extra stoned.
7: Now, Tom, there are three ways to hunt a bear.
6: Right.
7: You got your spot and stalk.
4: Mm-hmm.
7: You got your baiting.
6: Oh.
7: And then your hound hunting. I recommend hound hunting.
2: No, why is that?
7: Well, that's where you get the rugged mountains, thick swamps, the Great Lakes, Appalachian parts of the West, especially trained tracking dogs.
6: Okay, yeah.
7: Oh, yeah. They find a fresh scent trail and chase that bear until it climbs a tree. That's when you kill it.
6: I see. So you kind of let the hound do most of the work.
7: That's exactly right.
2: Now, what?
6: This has been toothpick wisdom.
2: How do we kill it?
3: What do you mean?
4: Well, you shoot it.
3: It's up to you. Yeah. What?
2: That doesn't seem fair.
6: You don't climb up the tree and stab it.
3: No. You know how you kill a bear? You tell them one of your stories, and it dies of boredom. Is how.
6: You ever seen a bear willfully swan dive off the top of a tree?
3: No. I can't stand it. Shut up.
6: You know, Refrigerator Perry was one of you.
2: I want Refrigerator Perry on the phone.
6: No. Let's go. If we're going to do it, let's do it.
3: We want him sitting in that room right there.
2: The fridge?
6: Yeah.
3: Yes. We have a ramp.
2: Well, once again, there.
3: Oh, like he's not going to need a little help. He played football since he was two. The knees aren't what they used to be.
2: Well, look,
3: I'm just guessing.
2: When you weigh 350,
6: he was called the travel cooler back then.
2: I got this nice letter from Doyle. We're getting some good names today.
7: Hi, Doyle.
6: We're also getting some good jokes if you would just take the time to listen to them.
3: Actually, just slow down.
6: The travel cooler.
3: Now, don't get caught up in
5: the rushing joke.
6: Rushing right into Doyle's arms.
4: It was very funny.
2: So you're saying that when he was in junior high school, he was William what was it again?
3: Travel cooler.
2: When he was
6: playing peewee football, which is what Chick was saying.
4: I see.
2: And it was the ice chest back in the day.
3: See, now I can't help but notice that you're being a little critical.
2: Condescending.
3: Okay.
2: Now, I would like to go with our guest Doyle.
6: He's a card, huh?
2: Tarpon Springs. Oh.
6: Again, good jokes happening over here.
2: Isn't that Hoyle?
4: Hoyle, yes.
2: According to Hoyle.
3: Oh, really? Are you above a near rhyme for a pun?
6: No, I did think it was Doyle.
3: I'm sorry, we stand corrected.
2: Doyle writes, hello from Tarpon Springs, Florida.
3: I always think that looks like Tampon Springs to me.
4: I agree.
3: It does.
4: It does.
2: I always think it's great fishing.
4: Well.
2: We were lucky.
3: Another one will be on the show from Tarpon Springs. Way to go.
2: Well, I'm so glad that you make the juvenile connection between tarpon and tampon. That's nice. Would you like to do some... Some toothpick wisdom about feminine hygiene?
5: Oh, I don't want to hear that.
7: I don't trust anything that bleeds.
3: That nugget.
2: Yeah, thank you.
6: There are three ways to take care of a woman's menstrual cycle.
3: Right.
6: Tampon.
3: Uh-huh.
6: Pads. And hound hunting.
2: Well, if you're just joining us,
3: take her on a hound
2: that
3: hunt.
2: Was referencing a previous...
6: Oh, for God's sake, it was 3 minutes ago.
3: Jesus!
2: Hello from Tarpon Springs, Florida.
3: Like Tampa.
2: We were lucky enough to see two friends of the show last weekend.
6: That's great.
2: They were both outstanding.
3: Who was it this
4: Who
3: time?
4: Was it?
2: The only reason I'm reading this is because of toward the end, you'll see why. This is something that I think only Chick and I will appreciate. However, I'm going to pursue. I'm going to push on. Sorry.
3: Yeah. So be quiet, Josh.
2: We saw Nick Griffin at Snappers in Palm Harbor.
4: Mm-hmm.
2: Snappers.

0: And today we saw Greg Warren at Side Splitters in Tampa.
1: Nice.
0: By the way, Greg has a new 10 minutes on marching band. It's the best I've ever seen. I hope he turns this into another special. By the way, his walk-up music was, ladies and gentlemen.
2: Jesus!
3: My God!
0: Ladies and gentlemen, one of my very favorites, Wally Bryson on the guitar, ladies and gentlemen.
4: Oh, that Wally.
0: Oh, great sound. Nice setting on the guitar.
4: I agree.
0: You know what this is, Christy?
1: I've heard
0: watch,
1: it.
0: Watch but... it switch gears. Blah, blah, blah, blah, blah, blah. It's the great Eric Carmen and the Raspberries.
1: Go all the way.
0: Go all the way. Great song. Just amazing.
5: Time now for
6: Stupid World Record
5: with our guest reporter, Tom Griswold. Tom?
0: A personal hero of mine, David Rush, back in the news. David Rush has reclaimed the Guinness World Record for, in this case, the most rolls of toilet paper balanced on the forehead.
4: Oh, this is kind of fun.
0: Yeah, as you know, David Rush, we've spoken to him several times. Idaho's own David Rush.
1: Mm-hmm.
0: He took back the title after balancing 195 rolls of toilet paper on his forehead.
4: What the
0: for
4: hell?
0: 30 seconds.
5: How
4: are
5: many?
4: They all pyramided out?
0: No, do we have the photograph?
5: How many?
0: 195.
7: That's impossible.
4: Yeah, they are pyramided out.
5: Oh, so he has a piece of cardboard in between each level.
0: Yeah.
4: I don't
0: yeah.
4: like that.
5: No, I don't like it either.
0: Yeah. Now he's balancing
1: that
0: them.
1: Seem fair.
5: Yeah, that's
0: very difficult.
5: No.
1: No.
0: What do you mean, no? You couldn't do this.
5: Yeah, I think I could.
0: Now, is this your two-ply? I don't know what the rules.
7: He lost it there.
0: You know, but yeah, but he did it for 30 seconds.
4: I'm all right with two-ply. Two-ply, don't bother me.
7: Don't bother me.
5: I was fascinated by a gentleman who was a cost cutter who liked to watch a dollar save money. He would get two-ply toilet paper and peel it apart and use one ply at a time.
0: But he used a toothbrush and his fingernails a lot.
5: I'm just saying.
0: And getting rid of the grit, if
5: that's
0: you will.
5: That's the way he did
1: it. But see, now I think it should be stacked on top of each other.
4: Tall?
1: Yes.
4: So not pyramided out?
1: Right.
0: Well, that's probably a separate record.
5: Yes.
0: Well, I mean, come on.
1: Really?
5: Yes, but that's something to be celebrated, not this manufacturer.
0: Are you kidding? He could go to Costco without a cart and check out 195 rolls of toilet paper.
5: No,
4: Christy,
5: no,
4: I'll try the tall one.
1: Okay.
4: Yeah. We'll get a video of, I'm going to guess I can do, how long do I need to balance it?
0: 30 seconds.
4: 30 seconds is what you want?
5: Whoa.
0: That's what's required, right?
1: It was on his forehead. Was it on his head?
5: Are we going to set a record? Are we going to set a record?
1: Right on his head.
5: I say 6 days.
1: Do you have a pretty flat noggin?
4: Oh, I was going to do forehead, but I can do.
1: Oh, forehead or head?
5: Hey, Josh, Christy thinks you have a flat head.
1: He has a forehead.
0: Yeah, it's kind of on his forehead there.
7: He looks like a pizza delivery guy.
5: Where the hell is
0: he? He's got his arms spread out, and he's balancing 195 rolls of toilet paper. It's amazing.
4: David, maybe one day, take a break from the records and clean that house up.
1: Yeah. Oh,
0: by the way, I got news for his son. Somebody's going as a mummy for Halloween.
5: Hey, you know what? You know what that was? That is... that's a gentleman who's lost the housekeeper.
4: If you know what I mean.
7: Maybe the wife.
4: It is what it looks like.
5: That's exactly what it looks
0: like.
5: Is
0: he in his basement?
1: Single dad? Is that what you're saying?
5: That's what I'm saying. That's what I'm thinking.
0: I don't think.
5: I've got some.
7: I've seen the kids around.
5: I've got some experience in this.
0: By the way, I want to show you the growth here. This is important.
5: I can't believe she left.
0: David Rush first captured the record in 2021 with 101 rolls of toilet paper, but lost it. Someone else pushed the record to 152, and he's just decimated the record. 195 rolls of toilet paper on his forehead.
1: So what do you think you could do on your forehead?
7: I'm going to say four. I say four.
0: No, you're talking stack them.
4: Yeah, just a tower.
1: Yeah.
0: A tower.
4: Yeah.
0: What do you, for 30 seconds, what do you think? Six?
4: All right, so we got four. We got six.
1: Boy, I don't know.
5: Eight.
4: Somebody's going to have to be next to me on like a step stool stacking them.
5: Nine. Yeah. Yeah.
0: Mm. Now, what you could do is you could start with one of those really huge ones that they have at truck stops.
4: Oh, right.
0: And,
4: oh.
0: Then you get the double one. Then you
5: didn't
0: that would
5: have
0: make
5: a
0: it easier.
5: Story about Charmin had like the forever toilet roll or something. It was as big around as a tractor tire.
1: It was huge.
5: Remember that story?
1: Yeah, where would
0: what was that for?
1: Toilet paper holder you could never find.
5: Yeah.

0: Yeah, what would that be for?
1: You'd never have to change the roll of toilet paper, at least once a year or something.
2: I bet he's glad he did this before this diarrhea parasite hit.
0: Yeah. There's
2: probably a shortage right now.
0: Shortage of toilet
3: paper. Once again.
0: Could be.
1: Taxes.
0: I wonder if bidet sales went up during this.
1: Suicide. Diarrhea. Parasites.
2: Yeah. It's big in the news.
3: Yeah, they've said that it wasn't the lettuce now.
2: Now they're saying it might not have been the lettuce after that big announcement.
3: Yeah.
4: Lawsuit.
1: Well, what the hell? What's the new theory?
3: They think it might even be something in the water that they sprayed on the vegetables.
1: So, that's why I don't eat vegetables.
2: There you go. That's every kid out there.
3: All week last week.
2: Well, Mom, it's nothing but hamburger and steak this week.
3: French fries,
2: maybe
3: exactly.
2: A hot dog and fries. Mm-hmm. Okay. Well, that's officially sports. Christy Lee, what have you got over there?
3: Well, if we're going to talk toilets, firefighters in Kansas City rescued a man who had gotten stuck inside a porta potty. Now, according to this story, the Kansas City firefighters were forced to cut apart the toilet after he somehow became trapped between the seats. Video footage of the incident shows first responders using an electric saw to slice through the plastic, instructing the distressed man on how to climb out. The rescue ended with firefighters successfully pulling the man out, hosing him down beside the fire truck, and it's not clear how he was trapped.
0: Right, but
3: I'm kind of confused. Do we have any video on this? Or
2: It's one of these things where the guy falls in.
3: Well,
0: so he does fall in. Is that his arm dangling?
3: He does fall in.
0: No, it can't be his arm.
3: No.
2: Yeah,
3: it says here he was trapped beneath the seat.
1: That does look like his arm. What is that hanging out of there?
2: Yeah, he's stuck in there.
4: I hope it's his arm.
2: He's down in there.
1: Is that his arm?
2: Yeah.
0: No, it's not.
3: No.
0: His arm isn't. It is a pipe looking thing.
3: Yeah,
0: it's like a hose that maybe they.
1: Oh, he's moving. That's
3: beneath
1: part of his.
3: The seat, yeah.
2: That is that's his arm.
0: No, it isn't.
1: If that's his arm, he's.
0: If it's his arm, he has no hand.
1: If his arm, he's hideously deformed.
0: Yeah. Well, right.
2: Well, is he down? He's down
1: got
2: in that
1: a
2: hole.
1: Hand like a bratwurst. Okay.
0: Right. Right.
2: Well, somebody's down in that hole, moving that thing.
4: He's holding up.
0: It's something for him to pull up on. Here, yeah.
3: Oh,
0: well,
3: my
0: how did
3: God.
0: This happen?
2: I'm assuming the guy dropped his drugs
3: he
2: down
3: can't
2: there.
3: Be
2: why
3: a
2: would
3: big
2: you dive
3: guy.
2: In? Why would you go down into a down into the toilet pit?
3: Well, and it can't be a big space.
1: Down
3: it's
1: a
3: porta potty, right?
2: No, but there's a big pit underneath there.
0: Yeah, what is it?
3: There is a big pit.
2: Yeah.
3: Well, porta potties don't have a big pit.
2: Well,
3: I mean,
2: it's not all that portable.
3: It's not that deep.
0: Right. Some
3: is what I'm
0: do,
3: saying.
0: Some don't.
4: What's going on?
0: Underneath.
4: What was that? Do you see this?
0: What yeah, it's like hell? It's like a piece of plastic that. But he is trying to get out.
4: Well,
0: that's his arm.
4: Sure.
0: You know, you can tell it's covered in.
2: This guy is completely covered in feces.
0: This is terrible.
2: I want to say.
4: I think he did this to himself.
2: You know, for once, the firefighters are going, somebody light a match.
3: But you see how far back they're standing. They're
0: you know what happened to this guy, I think? The way it looks now? So that's a broken piece of plastic underneath the seat.
3: Yeah.
0: He may have been sitting there and that broke on
3: You know what? You're right.
0: And he fell right in.
4: I sure hope it just
0: If
4: broke.
0: So, this guy's an immediate millionaire, isn't
4: yeah.
0: he?
4: Yeah.
0: Yeah, I would sue the porta potty company. I would sue the county, the city. I would sue poop.
4: And no one's helping him.
1: The hole is
2: the
1: not.
2: The firefighters are helping
3: no,
2: him.
3: No, they're not.
0: They're just standing there with their phones on.
2: It probably
1: don't you try to make these
4: no one helping
1: Americans
4: him.
1: Heroes.
2: It
1: they're
2: probably
1: there.
2: Smells so bad.
0: Yeah, they're waiting for the clothespins.
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0: 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My baby's fat ass.
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3: Here's some extra. This is Bob and Tom Extra.
4: A couple letters here. I'm in the construction business. What Tom called the human door.
5: Yes.
4: In the construction field, we refer to as the man door.
6: Okay. So you're close.
5: Yeah.
4: I'm just saying.
5: But there are
6: a little
5: also,
6: sexist, but okay.
5: There are also females on a job site.
4: Sure. No. I'm just saying this.
5: What have you done, Tom?
4: I called it a human. The door from my house to my garage for human beings.
6: Mm-hmm.
4: The human door.
6: Right.
4: Okay. The garage door is the big one that you can drive a car into.
5: So your garage is connected to your house.
4: Yeah.
5: Nice. Well, some people won't have it connected to the house.
7: No.
4: I've had the other.
5: Which do you prefer?
7: You had to suffer for a while.
4: The convenience of being able to walk right in.
6: It is nice.
4: I've also had, you ever had this?
5: Mm-hmm.
4: Someone thinks, this is really cool. It's a split level.
6: Yeah.
5: Oh, yeah.
4: And you have to walk in and the kitchen's upstairs. Boy, that gets old fast.
6: Yeah. When you have to...
4: You got to schlep the groceries upstairs.
6: Unless you have one of those dumb waiters. Those are cool.
8: Hi, can I serve you?
5: Get the groceries. Where are they?
6: Wait, let me say Lazy Susan next.
7: I don't feel like working today.
5: That's one of the first jokes my dad ever told. We were having Thanksgiving dinner, and there was condiments and pickles, and somebody, there on the Lazy Susan. My dad goes, I thought we fired her.
8: It's all good.
5: Oh, nice. Yeah.
4: Not a lot of houses have dumb waiters.
8: No.
6: No.
8: The Home Alone house had it.
6: Yeah, it did. Yeah.
8: For those who don't know, it's the tiny elevator for things that are.
4: Yeah.
8: Yeah.
4: My brother had a house that had it.
5: Yeah. I almost bought a house because it had a dumb waiter.
8: It's also a fine pincher play. It's bad pack.
7: Of course.
4: You can get in it if you're a kid.
6: That would be fun.
5: The cherry orchard.
6: Yeah.
4: That's always the what you want to do is get in the dumb waiter and have your buddies. Yeah. Yeah.
6: That is cool.
4: Now, let's move forward here. If you want to send us a letter, now we've made it much easier. Just go to bobandtom.com. And we've got a little button you can click and get right to us. This is an important letter. I know we've had some really... today has been a day of profound...
5: Important.
4: Almost revelatory letters.
5: A capital I.
4: Josh has also weighed in. He had a moving cup of coffee, followed by a truly revelatory taste treat with your avocado.
8: The avocado was perfect, yes.
4: Yes, and now is this going to be reflected in your attitude for the rest of the day? Are we going to get a nice, cheerful Josh?
9: I don't know yet, dum-dum.
4: Okay. Well, I think this will cheer everyone up.
8: Okay.
4: Oh. I know it's cheered me up. As you know, I do a lot of crossword puzzles, mm-hmm. kind of fun. Thing I do.
8: Keep that brain exercise, boy.
5: That's right.
4: We could go through. There's a list of words that always show up in crossword puzzles. Do you do them like?
6: Yeah, on occasion. Yeah, I usually grab a book when I go on vacation.
5: Oh,
6: yeah.
4: There'll be like if it's a fencing reference, or it's always going to be epe, epe.
6: Gotcha. Okay.
5: You know what I've noticed lately?
4: Snakes always asp, asp. There's always aloe.
6: Okay.
4: For aloe, those are useful. Letters.
6: Right.
5: Oreo has been.
4: Yep.
5: Popping up
4: often.
5: Mm. Yeah.
4: Yeah. But this is so exciting for me.
5: Oh, okay.
4: And I was not doing, I typically do the New York Times crossword puzzle. This guy does the LA Times crossword puzzle. This comes to us from Liberty Township, Ohio.
5: I want to say West Salem.
8: It's right next to Cincinnati. That's where the funny bone is.
4: Funny bone.
5: There you go. Yeah.
4: Hey, Tom, writes Kevin, I was helping my dad do the LA Times crossword puzzle the other day. The clue came up, Marty Allen phrase.
7: Oh, my God.
6: That's awesome.
4: Before he could get it out, I shouted out, hello there.
9: Hello there.
8: Do you think they went D-E-R-E, or what do you think they did?
4: I would assume they would do D-E-R-E, because it's...
5: I don't know why it's not just D-E-R.
4: Because it's short for there.
6: Yeah.
4: T-H-E-R-E.
5: Okay.
4: Hello there.
5: All right. Never thought
4: I'll
5: of that.
4: Have to dig that up.
6: Yeah, we have to check that.
4: And whenever I find references to someone I know or something in the crossword,
6: mm-hmm.
4: I'll set, like, for example, who was it? Another crossword guy is one of our favorite comedians, Greg Warren. And Nate, his kind of boss now, from Nateland, mm-hmm. Nate Bargatze's name came up in a New York Times crossword.
8: Oh, like Comedian Bargatze, and then it was
4: Yeah.
8: Dude, Nate's probably going to, that's going to happen more and more, I bet.
4: Yeah, that's sort of shows you've made it.
6: Yeah.
4: You've reached a certain level of.
6: Very cool.
4: It's always fun, though, because they'll have incredibly obscure, for me, rap singers in there.
6: Oh.
4: You know, and then I'll have to get the crosses to get it because I have no idea. You know, Little Schmarfy. Whatever his name is.
8: He is good.
7: Oh, man. Yeah. Good ears work.
4: It's Lil, L-I-L.
5: Well, there's Lil Schmarfy and Big Schmarfy.
4: Oh, there is?
5: Yeah.
4: Okay, which one? I assume at least one of them's been shot to death.
6: Oh, no.
5: Dear Bob and Tom Show.
4: Am I wrong?
5: This is Anthony. He lives in the Commonwealth of Kentucky. I'm having a fried bologna sandwich this morning. Well, thank you, Anthony.
8: How about that?
5: Way to go.
8: Sounds tasty.
4: Does he need any tips on how to fry it?
6: Oh, geez.
5: You know what? He didn't say he needed the tip, but I think people listening and us here in the studio would like to hear
4: mean
5: about
4: we
5: it.
4: Here
8: do you?
4: We you mean, you mean we here in the studio, not us here in the studio.
5: Us here in the studio.
8: He was doing you a favor.
5: I'm trying to get you to this fried bologna. How dare you?
4: I'll tell you what,
5: Nothing but love for you.
4: I've got another tip, though.
5: Oh.
4: Now, if you're frying bologna, of course, if it's a round disc like bologna, it's going to dome up.
8: It often is.
4: It's going to dome up. Mm-hmm. So what you do is at 12 o'clock, 3 o'clock, 6 o'clock, and 9 o'clock, you score the bologna. You ever score any bologna?
7: did nothing for me.
4: So the other day we were doing one of our homemade pizzas.
5: You never scored any pigs, any pork?
4: Oh, never. And it was for some reason it was not. We have the pizza cutter gizmo with the dial disc on it, whatever.
6: Right.
4: And it just wasn't working. Wasn't cutting through for whatever reason. And I said, wait a second. And I got out a pair of scissors, my kitchen scissors, and it's so much easier.
6: So much easier.
4: So much better.
6: Yeah.
4: And they do make, of course, pizza scissors.
6: Yes.
4: That have the built-in slice there. And I believe I...
5: Don't they have a...
4: Got all you guys a set of those?
5: For lack of a... I'm trying to explain. It's a little weight that you could put on the slice of bologna and it holds it down and fries it flat.
8: Yeah. Almost like if you're making smash burgers.
5: Yeah. Instead of cutting the corners like Ding Dong does, maybe...
6: But that creates moisture and you don't get the crisp.
5: Oh, okay.
6: It doesn't brown
4: and
6: up.
4: Plus, you're dirtying another tool.
5: Oh, man, I do love the crispy bacon. Or the crispy bologna.
4: You ever have a dirty tool, Pat?
7: Yes, many times.
5: Well, you got to wipe it off.
6: After the scored bologna.
8: Here's a bologna question for the room. When you guys remove the... peel the wrap, whatever that
5: the rind,
8: the cat stomach is what the rumor was when I was.
5: Oh yeah, right.
6: Yeah.
8: Do you take that and sort of semi floss with it to get the bits of bologna that are stuck to it?
4: No,
5: I've never done that, but I'm going to start.
8: It's a very fat thing to do.
4: That is desperate.
6: I don't think I've ever bought bologna
5: with the rind on them.
6: Yeah, like in the packaging. Like
8: you're getting good bologna
6: pre-sliced.
7: Does bologna, does bologna fry in its own, or you have to use butter or something?
6: I don't know. I don't like hot bologna. That sounds horrible to me.
4: Patch of ready hot bologna.
7: Why are you teasing me like this?
4: You know, like when you can't take it. You can't go back to the blood bank, so I guess it's bus station fried bologna tonight.
6: Oh.
4: Make a few bucks.
7: I had a cheap hot dog yesterday.
6: How do you dress your bologna sandwich? So you fry it, and then culottes. What do you do?
8: Depends on the time of year.
7: Of course.
6: Yeah, but after you fry the bologna, and then what do you do?
4: Nothing. I just
6: you're just like a plain bologna. Sandwich, like your hot dog.
4: Do you put lettuce or something?
7: Mayonnaise.
6: Oh, no. Mustard, mayo.
4: Oh,
6: yeah.
4: No,
6: and
4: no.
6: cheese, American cheese.
8: Jeez.
6: White bread.
8: Huh. No. I only get fried bologna now if it's at a restaurant that's kind of, there are places that, it's one of our specialties.
6: Oh, yeah, that's cool. Yeah.
8: Yeah, and it is about a half inch thick.
6: Yeah. Maybe I should try it. I haven't done fried bologna ever.
8: Have you fried up Spam?
6: No, I've never had Spam.
4: Good. Very
8: that's
4: good.
8: What I recommend that more than the bologna, but
6: okay.
4: Josh is right.
8: It's not for everybody.
5: I like a Spam every now and then.
6: Really? Sure. What is Spam?
5: Pork shoulder and ham.
6: Oh, it is. It's pork. Yeah. Okay. Yeah. And don't they come flavored? There's like jalapeno.
8: Yeah, they've gone kind of the Oreo route. You can get Cinnamon Toast Crunch Spam.
6: Okay.
4: This is a weird letter. I had to double check the date on this. Then I realized what was happening.
8: Oh.
4: Dear Bob and Tom Show. I hate to admit it, but Tom is correct.
8: Uh-oh.
4: My wife and I were recently in Steamboat and Vail in Colorado. There was no snow anywhere. Signed, Cliff. You'll recall, I was there this winter and the skiing was pretty bad. He goes, by the way, I was listening to a podcast version of the show. I may have been a few days behind. I believe it was several months old. I'll hang up and wait for your response. Yeah, thank you very much.
8: Letting us know the snow report in the week of July.
4: Yeah. When I was there, the skiing was less than stellar. I imagine right now.
8: I like to think that he'd look around and looked at his wife and goes, boy, Tom was right.
4: you can listen to old shows. How do you do that now? You want to explain that to me, Jake McGee?
5: Go to bobandtom.com and look them up. You can also download the podcast where you get your podcasts and listen to it when you want. You don't have to be a slave to us. You can listen whenever you'd like.
6: And you could get your VIP membership.
5: And get that VIP.
4: And you could
5: tie that down.
4: See a picture of me. They're going to post that my niece sent me a picture of me when I was 20 years old.
6: Oh, yeah?
4: There it is.
6: Oh, my gosh.
7: Wow, look at you.
5: Oh, my. You look like you just walked off the set of With Jules Holland.
6: Is your hair curly?
8: I see kind of why you're...
4: Yeah.
5: Wavy.
7: Tom DeWalt.
8: Now, there's a chance, if you had not told us who this was, it would have taken us a second.
6: Yeah. 100%.
5: It's like some guitar player from Pink Floyd.
8: Exactly.
7: Dave Grohl or something. Like a young Dave Grohl.
4: That's...
8: I would have... Man, 20, you know...
4: 20-year-old me. And what's really unusual, I am wearing a sweater.
8: Yes. Oh,
4: and that may be the last time I ever wore one.
8: And an undershirt.
5: A crew neck. Right. What are you thinking there?
4: I haven't worn a sweater in years.
8: There's a little George Harrison in there.
7: Absolutely.
6: Oh yeah. You can see that in the eyes for sure. Yeah. And the eyebrows. Yeah.
4: You can see that on our website eventually.
5: I'd like to officially, humbly apologize to you. I've teased you over the years about being preoccupied with someone's hair. I had no idea that you... That
8: it's all the more tragic now, isn't it?
7: Yes.
4: I would like a sympathy card.
5: That was your...
4: Sorry for your loss.
5: Magnificent.
7: My gosh,
5: head of
7: look
5: hair.
7: At that hair.
6: Yeah, past his shoulders.
5: I had no idea this is what you're dealing with. Gorgeous. I apologize.
4: Don't hassle me, man.
5: Yeah.
4: Yeah.
7: That had to be really a big tragedy for you.
8: Yeah. Must still sting.
4: There you go. Anyways,
5: still stings.
4: So what was I saying? Oh, yeah, you go to our website now. We've also got a direct link to us. Send us your email. So it makes it a little bit easier. And we're getting all these really great letters. We certainly appreciate it.
5: Dear Bob and Tom Show, Chick, hey, that's me, was talking about using a cigar cutter to perform a bris a few days ago. I have been an OB nurse for 29 years and have assisted with many circumcisions. There is one type of circ that uses an instrument called a Mogan, M-O-G-A-N, that we nurses always joked about calling it a cigar cutter.
6: Oh.
5: Not many providers do this type of circ anymore, so you brought back some fond memories. Tee-hee. Long-time listener, first-time writer. I love it when you play the oldies. I miss Bob's laugh. Thanks for all the years of fun. Doreen. Well, thank you, Doreen.
4: I love that name.
5: Yes.
6: That's a good name.
4: That's about time for a Doreen comeback.
5: Very nice.
6: I heard a song on the way in this morning that it's called Gay. It's a country song, current country radio.
5: Huh.
6: Pop country radio, I'll say.
8: I know this song.
6: And it's called, it's called Gary.
5: Yeah.
6: And essentially, it is, there are no more Garys anymore.
5: Right.
6: And then it also references there are no more Debbies.
5: Yeah.
8: Yeah.
6: Yes. But it's like, really? Like a kid named Gary born with a cigarette glued to his face might be one of the lyrics.
4: That's funny.
6: Yeah.
8: Then it's a good song.
6: It is a good song.
4: And of course, there's Gary, Indiana, Gary, Indiana, Gary, Indiana, Paris, New York, Rome. You know, are you familiar with that song?
6: No.
4: Oh, dear God. You've never seen The Music Man?
6: No. And I've seen a lot of musicals, but I have not.
4: It's terrific.
6: Yeah.
4: It's wonderful. And you know who was in it on Broadway?
6: I don't.
4: Best friend of the show, Hugh Jackman.
6: Okay.
4: I went to New York just to see Mr. Jackman in that play.
6: And I think that's where that story ends, right?
8: Yes.
4: Oh, there's much more to it.
8: Unfortunately, we don't.
7: He screwed up the words.
5: You can tell us off the air.
8: Stephen Wilson Jr. does the song,
6: yes,
8: Gary.
6: It
8: and
6: is.
8: He's one of my top artists right now. Fantastic.
6: His voice is great.
8: Yeah.
6: Yeah.
4: I'll have to hear it.
6: Yeah.
4: Looking forward to it. Well, thank you very much, Jess. Once again, check out bobandtom.com. We'll post 20-year-old me up there, and if you please send us your sympathy letters for my hair.
5: Magnificent.
4: I think I can end this segment with this letter.
5: All right.
4: This has come to us from, sorry, where is it on here? Lucas. Lucas, kind enough to write. That's a great name, too.
8: Lucas. Is a good name.
5: Lucas McCain.
4: Yeah. You hear Luke a lot. I like Lucas. Bob was right years ago when he said Tom's nickname should be King Peckerhead. Well, thank you. Well, I certainly appreciate the love.
5: You know, you'd think I'd remember something like that, but I don't. That's
4: then he goes, and by the way, would you please start would you please start referring to Chick McGee again as Chick McGee the sports doctor?
5: That
4: kind of got dropped.
5: That had its
4: era.
6: It did.
5: And then
4: the way avocado toast did. We're trying to bring back avocado toast, and we can bring back the sports doctor.
5: What was it? The Tyrannosaurus Rex of sports?
6: Sportsosaurus Rex.
5: Yeah.
8: The Sportsosaurus Rex.
4: This guy said, also, by the way, this has been bugging me, the term master bedroom, you're not supposed to use that anymore.
6: Yeah, it's primary.
4: Yeah, but he said, actually, the origin of that is rather interesting. It goes back to the Sears catalog. The term didn't exist until the 1920s when Sears coined the term the master bedroom in their mail order catalog.
8: Yeah, it doesn't have the negative connotation that people are attributing to it.
7: Yeah, I never thought.
6: They got to find something.
4: Yeah, he goes, nobody ever associated these things until 2020 when professionals who take exception to everything, especially things they know nothing about, got upset.
8: I was thinking about that last night when I was primary baiting. And
5: you took some time to reflect.
8: Yes, yeah.
3: Don't leave. Bob and Tom Extra continues in just a minute. Jeez. Thanks for listening to the Bob and Tom Show this morning. The show is also out there for you on our YouTube channel. 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
4: Christy is at the news desk. What's happening over there?
28: Indiana officials have barred a food truck from an Indianapolis market over his tongue-in-cheek slogan. According to the Indy Star, Scott Sims, the owner of Smash Daddy's Burgers, Fries, etc., has been a regular vendor at the Statehouse Market.
4: Mm-hmm.
28: But he was recently told by a state official that there have been complaints over the truck's tagline, "You'll love our meat in your mouth."
8: That's as innocuous
5: It's a wonderful slogan.
28: As a result, he was informed he could no longer serve at the market.
29: Mr. Speaker, this is an outrage.
8: And I don't believe this state official. I think the state official is the only one that's semi-bothered by it. And even I'm going to guess she isn't that bothered by it.
29: And of course, I'm going to vote. What about Mr. Speaker? What about the children?
28: Told the Star that he had not been given any prior indication that the slogan was an issue, while the state later told the newspaper that no written complaints against Mr. Sims even exist.
8: Yeah. Uh-huh. Come on.
28: The truck's exclusion could run afoul of our First Amendment.
8: Don't eat there, then.
28: The government cannot shut down speech unless it meets the high bar of one of the its exemptions.
5: Yeah. Don't eat there. That way you won't be in line in front of me.
8: Yeah.
4: And so they're preventing the guy from parking there.
28: And I have actually been at events where the Smashburger truck has been.
5: It's burger.
28: And it's very good.
4: The smash booger.
5: Booger, smash burger.
4: That only appealed to fourth grade boys.
5: Late at night, you know, you start to fall asleep. You start a little booger garden there on the wall. You know what I'm talking about.
28: No.
5: What?
4: Would you go see a band called Booger Garden?
5: Absolutely.
28: Carolos Barsum, communications director for the state's personnel department, said the Indiana State Personnel Department, which runs the market, can modify or discontinue vendor participation as they see fit. Oh,
8: yeah. Killjoy. Killjoy.
5: Yeah. They rule with a velvet fist.
28: Scott, you keep doing it. You make a great smash burger.
8: Next time I see you, no matter where I'm at, no matter how recently I ate, I'm stopping and getting a burger.
5: You're darn right.
28: You put your meat in my mouth.
5: We've got a...
4: Well, no.
8: Now that's from Christy Lee right there.
4: Christy Lee.
5: You can put your meat in all of our mouths.
28: We got a nice big
5: parking space here for you.
28: Right.
5: Come on out.
4: So many sort of wordplay slogans for even names of restaurants.
28: Sure.
4: Mm-hmm, mm-hmm, mm-hmm. What's the one? Your throat can't.
5: No, Horbath Pizza.
4: No, your throat. Your throat can't hold my throbbing wiener. That place. What is that?
8: Oh yeah. Oddly enough, though, it was called
5: Your Throat
8: Family Time Hot Dogs, which I thought was odd.
4: Yeah, but that's their slogan.
8: You can't have a slogan with
4: Okay.
25: You'll love my tuna on my tongue. That's all. Right, yeah, that's.
5: I don't think you need throbbing in that.
4: There's one there right near my house. At that gas station at my place.
28: Mm-hmm.
4: There is a taco truck, and their motto is "We like our tacos." No, we eat our tacos vertically. Which is
25: not wrong with that.
4: Yeah, of course. Yeah,
28: vertically.
5: Wait a minute. Well,
28: how else?
8: So does he hold
5: vertical?
8: The vertical taco is the slang.
5: No. You have your taco horizontally for once. How about that? This way. And this way.
4: No,
5: this way is how tacos come, if you know what I mean.
8: Right.
4: No, that's how Mrs. Taco comes.
5: Yes.
4: When you
5: That's what I meant.
4: You eat the vertical taco.
8: Right.
4: Okay, good.
28: All right.
4: You see, the vertical taco would be a different thing.
8: Yeah, that's the...
4: It would spill out, you see.
28: Yes. Right.
8: Well,
25: that happens. Yeah. That's fun.
8: But there are surgeries.
5: Try our transvaginal mesh.
4: Your mouth's not... How about this one? Your mouth's not big enough to bite my wiener.
28: No.
4: Would these be okay?
5: No, your throat can't hold my wiener. It's great.
4: My throbbing wiener.
5: No, you don't need throbbing.
28: How about this? Don't throb.
4: Is there such a thing as a vegetarian food truck?
8: Yes,
28: of course.
4: There is?
28: Absolutely.
8: Tons.
5: Yeah. Yes. What do you mean there is?
8: What makes...
5: I can't stand it anymore.
28: Any of all people should know
4: Lettuce toss your salad. Something
25: that's pretty good.
4: Lettuce, you know, the word like
5: he feels we're not laughing, so we're not clear on lettuce.
4: This is joke repair. Is it lettuce like okay, because there's the whole restaurant chain Lettuce Entertain You.
28: Mm-hmm. Yeah.
4: But there really is. Is there a vegan taco truck?
28: I'm sure.
5: Well, sure.
8: Yeah. I mean, especially in places like Portland and
28: California.
8: Yeah.
4: Wow.
28: Mm-hmm.
4: Okay.
5: Well, now I want that guy to put his meat in my mouth.
28: See?
5: I'm all ready for it.
28: Yeah.
4: Okay. Well, so we'll see what
5: happens.
28: Maybe he's listening.
8: I bet it's delicious.
28: Drive over here.
5: Come on by.
4: Was it Smash Daddy's Burgers? Sounds very good.
28: Mm-hmm.
4: Thank you.
28: Smash Daddy's Burgers.
8: You want some of that daddy meat in your mouth?
4: You know, that would be...
25: I like that.
28: Now that is a problem.
5: I think we should... this story...
4: I don't think we're helping.
5: We should
4: because
5: all...
4: Because now people are going to think...
5: I think what Josh is trying to illustrate is that it could always be worse. Okay? Right. So just be happy with... Let me put my...
4: Your throat can't hold my throbbing wiener. Is it worse?
5: You don't need throbbing.
4: Okay, sorry.
25: Chick's right.
8: I mean, yeah, there is an argument to make. Now, We don't think you're talking about your food when you say things like throbbing.
5: Right.
28: Right. Not much food throbs.
4: Oh, I see.
5: See, the double entendre of it would be...
4: But it plumps when you cook it, though.
8: Yeah.
4: I believe is the...
5: That's fine.
28: A little ballpark, sure.
4: My wiener's so plump, you can... so I can see... So this guy's got it right there at the edge, and we're taking it over the edge.
28: He's doing a great... He's doing a fine job. Don't change.
5: He's got fries and everything, right?
28: Yeah, he does.
5: That's delicious.
28: Mm-hmm.
4: Yeah, well, I just think it's sad that the state has to step in here.
8: Yeah.
4: Really? Come on.
8: Yeah, I know.
4: Especially when they have no evidence that anyone ever complained about it. All right. Okay. There is a place, I forget what it's called, and their slogan, it's like Louis something something, and it, you can't beat Louis' meat.
8: Oh, okay.
4: Yeah,
0: That's a little...
8: It's suggestive, sure. Yeah.
5: I'm Louis.
8: Yeah.
5: You can't beat my meat.
0: I dare you to try.
5: Anybody's going to beat my
4: ladies
5: meat.
4: Only.
5: It's going to be me.
8: You know what? Turns out I was wrong. Thank you, ladies.
5: Yeah. It's a lot better when someone else beats my meat. I can tell you that.
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3: 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Carl Cruzy is a man on a mission to get the lead out. 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
11: Fox. Hey man, it's Donnie Baker, man. 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Well, so's your wife, Mitchell. 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
14: That's not true, Donnie.
11: Shut up, Randy. 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Oh, and how could they prove it was solicitation of a prostitute when I gave that whore the money in a birthday card? Laws are hard. Hey, do you know if you get a hole-in-one at Putt-Putt, they have to announce your name? It's public record. And at restaurants, if the hostess screws your name up over the loudspeaker, you get a free appetizer.
14: It's appetizer.
11: No, it ain't. 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It's state law. Man, I probably know more about laws than anybody I know of. Like, bars have to turn the lights on for last call. I swear to God they do. And do you know every dentist has to give a free toothbrush for each visit? Except in Rhode Island where it's floss. Food courts have to pass out free samples. And if it's chicken, it's got to be on a stick. State law. In high school, if your teacher makes a grade mistake in red ink, they can't change it back, even on your permanent record. Oh, and here's another thing. All rock and roll tapes have to have at least one kick-ass guitar solo. Clean it up, Scotty Winkler. That's my best friend Scotty on lead guitar. Todd Boner's on bass. Dusty Privett on drums. Man, the lead singer has to intro the band. I swear to God he does. That's what broke up Journey the first time. I swear to God, man. It's state law. Hey, did you know every city has to have at least one radio station do two for Tuesday? They have to, and nothing beats a double shot of Whitesnake. And some laws were created because of me, like you can't reuse a pregnancy test. Truth hurts, don't it, Patty? Ferguson, yeah, you. Oh, and you can't leave bird feet on a bug zapper. I think it's a PETA thing. Swear to God, man, it's state law. And one out of every four strippers has to be named after a state, like Phoenix or Savannah.
14: Those aren't states, Donnie.
11: Shut up, Randy. What state was you named after? Oklahoma or Massachusetts?

0: apologies for that. I've asked that song to be deleted from our system, but it continues to get played. The most annoying thing Hey, it's the Bob and Tom Show!
1: Isn't that sort of the point?
0: The song itself shouldn't be more annoying than the items he's discussing in the song.
1: I would agree.
0: Be slightly just as annoying.
1: I concur.
0: And it goes too far and eliminates all the comedy. We are live from the O'Reilly Auto Parts studios. There's Jess Hooker at the news desk.
1: I'd like to apologize for both the first segment and the introduction.
0: No apology for me. And in fact, I don't want you ever apologizing for me.
1: I was apologizing for me.
0: There's Pat Godwin.
2: Hello, Josh.
0: Willie G at the sports desk.
3: Hey, man.
0: There's Ace Cosby.
4: Hello.
0: I'm Josh Arnold. There's Tom.
1: Leaf blower hours. We've discussed this before. Sunday morning, leaf blower, maybe 10 a.m.? Earliest?
0: Yeah, 10 a.m. at earliest on Sunday.
1: Yeah. How do you feel about garbage trucks early in the morning with the backup beeper sound?
5: Ours comes at 6:30, so.
0: Wow.
5: Yeah, it's early. We're like the first one on the route.
0: Wow.
1: Yeah. Working hard, tough gig.
5: Yeah.
1: I think maybe the volume of that backup thing. I'll put this in 1%er terms. Willie and I were in Vail, Colorado. Couple weeks ago, and I would get up really early in the morning and walk in a nice brisk walk in the mountain air to go get coffee early, and there were these this beautiful little town, there are these huge garbage trucks, beep beep beep beep. So the people who own those $1 million condos are getting awakened every morning. They're out there really early.
3: That's part of it. You're lucky to be out there in the mountains.
1: Yeah,
3: you know, that's a miracle.
1: Yeah,
3: we shouldn't be out there. It's a good reminder. When you're out there, you go, oh, yeah, I shouldn't be here. Mm-hmm. You shouldn't be able to fly to Denver, get in a bus for 2 hours and be in the middle of that. It shouldn't be. For the last 100 years, that was only accessible to like 30 people. And now we get to go there.
1: Yeah, it's amazing. I mean, it's just the noise of the garbage truck and the I'm just wondering if they can lower the volume of the beeps. It doesn't bother me because I'm up walking around.
3: I'm sure it's a liability issue. People with headphones on. People don't pay attention.
1: Oh, that's...
3: Can't get that fat garbage truck payout, which I'd imagine is a nice way to make a little coin.
5: Yeah.
4: Our trucks don't back up. They just go down a block.
1: Yeah, that's a good... Yeah, for some... Ace, they're constantly backing up there because the streets are kind of small. But, yeah. But the

0: I'm so excited about today's show. I don't think I've ever seen a more interesting mailbag than we have today.
1: This mailbag!
2: Uh-oh, Josh is being saucy again.
1: Comes in any weather.
0: Well, I so much for this letter. I'll have to read this later after we've had a palate cleanser. Here we go. Well, I'll go with this one for starters, because this is something really interesting, and it actually leads to an interesting topic, I think. Mr. Pat Godwin is right over there.
3: Oh, boy.
0: Your son Jimmy is 15?
3: Yeah.
0: And I think this is amazing. You took Jimmy to his first ever real concert last evening.
3: Yeah, he loved it. It was amazing. Puddle's Pity Party opened for Weird Al. What a show. What a presentation.
0: And Weird Al's touring with a big band.
3: Yeah.
0: And we've been talking about that show. Those tickets went on sale a year ago. But, yeah, Weird Al, I'm the first time I saw Weird Al, it was at a small nightclub in the early days of MTV. And then, but he's always had a terrific band. He's a great musical performer besides being a comedian. But so the question from this letter is, Dear Bob and Tom Show, I must know, please ask Patty G, how was Jimmy's first concert?
3: You know, he loved it. He was standing, he was swaying, he's holding up his phone with that flashlight function like everybody was doing. It was brilliant. I couldn't believe he had so much focus, and his friend loved it. I mean, he was clapping. It was just so cool to see him enjoy that.
0: Well, so, first of all, good thing that he went to a great artist for his first show.
3: Yeah.
0: And an artist who's really into it on stage.
3: And the opener couldn't have been better. It took me by surprise. Puddle's Pity Party. He had backing tracks, and I thought, oh, my God, how's he going to pull this off? He dresses as a clown. He's about 6'8", and he sings sad songs, but he's funny.
4: Yeah, he is funny.
3: I don't know how to describe how good it was.
5: Good.
3: It was like jam-packed full of entertainment and jokes.
0: So that leads me to this question.
3: Yeah.
0: We'll start with Miss Hooker.
5: Okay.
0: The first concert you ever went to.
5: Yes.
0: You remember what it was?
5: Yes.
0: And?
5: Yes.
3: Ah! The band, yes. The band.
5: Yeah.
0: Oh, wow.
5: Yeah, that was the first concert I ever
0: the
5: went to.
0: The two, probably the 908-15-60 or 4. What was the name of that?
5: It was like...
4: OU812.
0: Oh, is that what it was? Something like that.
4: That's bad.
0: Yeah, that version of Yes.
5: Yes.
3: The Trevor Horn, owner of a Lonely Heart.
0: Yes. Yeah, that one.
5: Yeah.
0: Great band. What did you think of the show?
5: Oh, it was fun. I was in middle school and went with my best friend's parents. So, it was fine. Yeah, it was good. Yeah.
4: Yeah, cool.
0: But not earth moving or anything.
5: No, not really. I saw Pink Floyd at the Hoosier Dome like a year later. That was a big deal. Yeah, so.
4: You had some prog rock friends' parents.
5: Yes, I did. They really did shape, my musical taste for sure.
3: Josh,
5: yeah.
3: What was your first show?
4: Steve Miller Band.
3: Oh, yeah?
4: That I went without my parents, yes.
3: Huh.
2: That's a cool show.
5: Oh, yeah.
4: It was the Monkees.
3: Huh.
0: You saw the Monkees?
4: Yeah, it was great. Yeah.
0: Wow.
4: Yeah.
0: Wait, were all four of them in the band at that point?
4: They were.
0: Oh, that's... Mm-hmm. Wow, that's great.
4: Yeah, it was fun.
0: Pat, your first show?
3: Elton John, Lakeland, Florida. Yeah.
0: Not bad.
3: Huh?
0: How was it?
3: Amazing. I cried. He opened up with Tiny Dancer, then he did Leave On, and I was in tears. Those are my two favorite songs, and he opens with them.
0: Elton is one of those guys. When I went to see him, I remember thinking partway through the show, how can anybody be this good?
3: Oh, I know. It's shocking.
0: It's like when I went to see McCartney, and after a while, I said, okay, every note he's played, I know from all those records over the years, how can anybody be this good? Elton's great. Willie, first concert?
2: The first one that I wanted to go to was the Strokes. I think I got dragged to a concert with Lucy when I was a kid. Mm-hmm. And I think it was Spice Girls, but there was no way it could have been the Spice Girls because it was like a very small fair. So I think that I just, you know, when you're like four and you just see something and you make up a story?
5: Yes.
2: I think that we were just listening to the Spice Girls on the way there. I saw a girl on stage and I created something in my head.
5: Okay.
2: Yeah. The Strokes.
0: Yeah. I took Lucy to the Spice Girls twice.
2: Really?
0: Yeah. Once.
2: Maybe it was the Spice Girls.
0: No,
2: I don't know.
0: No,
2: man.
0: You weren't there. And by the way, of all things, I didn't even know who they were, essentially.
5: Right.
0: I was just being a dad. It was a great show. I mean, I'm not kidding. I don't know how much of the vocals were on tape, but it was a very good show. Yeah. Ace, your first show?
6: The Jackson 5.
0: All
5: nice.
0: Right.
3: With Michael?
6: Yeah.
3: Wow.
0: Well, that's cool.
6: 1973.
0: Was it good?
6: Yeah.
0: Okay, good.
6: Gerald Melvin and the Blue Notes opened.
0: Yeah. My first show, I want to thank my friend Steve for bailing on me. Simon and Garfunkel's, but my mom had to take me. And I kid you not, the guy next to me tried to pass me a joint. I was in ninth grade. Oh, boy.

0: That was awful. But the first real show I saw by myself was the original Edgar Winter's White Trash with Taj Mahal and Emerson, Lake, and Palmer. That was amazing.
1: Wow.
2: That's a good first.
0: That was a good one. So I'm glad Jimmy's first show went well.
2: But I thought these kids don't have any focus anymore. What's he going to be like? Is he going to be bored? No. Every second we stayed for the encore, you know, you got to wait for people to get out of the...
3: Man,
2: amazing.
3: When I was his age at that venue, I was never bored for a second. Mm-mm. I was running around like a little criminal. You couldn't have paid me to go there with my dad. It is awesome that he went there with you. That's a cool memory to have
2: it was
3: together.
2: Blast.
0: Yeah. That particular venue has a special place in my heart. Somebody I know was arrested there.
3: Oh, really?
0: Oh,
3: it's special for me, too, because one time I made out with my friend's sister.
1: Oh, yeah.
3: And that was awesome.
2: Oh, memories.
3: That
1: That's
3: was cool.
1: Always, yeah.
3: Special day.
0: Okay. Well, really appreciate your attention this morning. Coming up, we have in sports, Willie, what do you got over there?
3: We got a lot coming up in sports. Football's back, folks. Football's back. How good is that to say?
4: Yay.
3: It's preseason, but it's still pretty exciting.
1: All right.
3: Going to talk a little football. Going to talk a little more football. We have some fun records. We have a Python Challenge update. I know Josh is a big Python Challenge fan.
1: Oh, and we have Python to eat today, too.
4: Well, oh, my gosh.
1: Yeah.
0: Uh-oh.
1: Yep.
0: I was really hoping I wouldn't have to taste it. And also, the Ocho. This is the big weekend on ESPN where they do the crazy sports. Because this is sort of the big lull in the world of sports right now. Not a lot going on, but so ESPN does that thing with the crazy sports, the death dive, et cetera, et cetera. we'll cover all that stuff. Christy's taking a couple days to go. Speaking of concerts, she's going to see John Mellencamp in Los Angeles, I think at the Hollywood Bowl.
1: Yeah.
3: So cool.
0: That'll be great. John's doing his greatest hits tour, getting rave reviews, playing all the hit songs. One little parenthetical note. The first concert you went to, you said it was Yes.
1: Correct.
0: I don't know if you remember this, but that's one of the famous faux pas for me. We did a quick we did a quick greeting to the crowd at that show. And I don't know if you remember this, maybe Ace will. They had a very special stage,
3: yeah.
0: And it was kind of sort of this metal, like you were standing on the deck of a ship.
1: Okay.
0: And the microphones kind of weren't on stands. They just came out of the bottom of the thing. It was very elaborate. One of the things I like doing least is being backstage. But they asked us to come and do this, and I did not want... Anyway, so it's one of those things where you go out and say hello to the crowd and whatever.
1: Right.
0: Tell them a few things they ask you to tell them. So we walked out there, and it was pitch black. I couldn't really see much. And they had on the floor, flush with the floor, there were a bunch of buttons that I didn't see that were obviously for the fellows in the band to operate various things. I walk out there, stepped on one of them, and all of a sudden it goes, and these lights flash. I wanted to die. Hey, welcome to the show. 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I speak it to Christy. 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Coming up, what is the ideal temperature for your bedroom? 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
16: 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The Fox. Carl Cruzy is a man on a mission to get the lead out. Plant Page, Jones, and Bonham. 15 minutes of musical wizardry from one of the most influential bands in rock history. Led Zeppelin, Get the Lead Out. 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
5: Rock. This is The Fox.
6: You're Canadian.
1: Yeah. Canadian so bacon.
6: What's the story on Canadian bacon? Do you know,
18: Canadian
6: Jim?
18: Bacon. Well, you know, we call it ham. But
22: yes,
18: Canadian
22: yes,
18: bacon,
22: do.
18: Obviously, I'm joking. How great is a country that has their own bacon?
22: Amen.
18: I mean, that is impressive.
22: Mm-hmm.
18: But bacon is just, it's too powerful. You know, I mean, when you think about it, bits of bacon is really like the fairy dust of the food community. Mm-hmm. You know, it's like, you don't want this baked potato? Bring. Now it's your favorite part of the meal.
6: Bacon bits.
18: Bacon bits. You don't want your you don't want a salad? Bibbidi bobbidi bacon. We just turned this salad into an entree. But the reality is, once you put bacon in a salad, it's no longer a salad. It just becomes a game of find the bacon and the lettuce.
22: Yeah.
18: It's like you're panning for gold. You're like, Eureka!
22: There it is.
18: There is something dishonest, though, about putting bacon in the salad. You know, it's kind of like smoking while you jog. You know, it's like literally, you know, I want the BLT, but I guess I'll just get the salad with bacon and tomatoes. And can you put that in between two pieces of bread and put a toothpick in between it? That'd be great.
6: Mm-hmm. Now, Jim, with your great love of food.
23: All morning, and thank you very much.
24: Hey, it's the Bob and Tom Show. We're live from the O'Reilly Auto Parts Studios. Jess Hooker is at the news desk.
1: Hi, Joshy.
24: Hi, Pat Godwin's at the music center.
25: Hey, Josh.
24: There's Willie G at the sports desk.
26: Good morning.
24: Ace Cosby's at Master Control.
27: Howdy.
24: I'm Josh Arnold. And Tom, just a quick message to the kids who started school this week. We failed you as adults. We apologize. I don't know how that we allowed all that to happen. We either voted in the wrong people or something. Anyone who decided that school should start
25: did something wrong
24: this
25: didn't we?
24: Early, we messed up.
26: Yeah. So, I was talking to
24: please forgive us.
26: I was talking to someone at the gym yesterday. I said, yeah, my girl starts school again on the next, coming up next Tuesday. And she goes, oh, well, my girl started last week.
25: Yeah, I mean.
26: Yeah. Really? When do they start working at the factory?
25: Yeah. Well, and then, you know, good. If they play football or they're in band,
1: oh, yeah.
25: They have camp in June. They've got two-a-days in August. It's tough, man.
26: Oh, well.
25: Kids don't have a lot
24: of... It used to be that was, you know, kids, okay, yeah, it's mid-August. We have to start two-a-days.
25: Yeah.
24: We have to start
1: yes.
24: whatever. And at least that was semi-fun, I mm-hmm. guess.
26: I don't like the back-to-school sales on TV and radio.
24: Yeah.
26: Don't remind us, okay?
24: Right.
26: And there's always the one. Christy, I think, was the one. I like going back to school. Yeah, really?
25: I kind of like going back.
24: I did after it started.
1: Yes. Yeah.
26: It's just.
24: I hated the first, after the first day, okay, we're in it. Great. Having fun.
26: Of all people to say this, me, it takes you out of the moment. It takes you out of the, it's summer. This is great. I'm going to go to the swimming pool today. And the
24: right.
26: right. So, and I hope we're not ruining it for anybody right now.
25: This seems so anti you because I feel like you're so inherently anti fun. I figured you would love the first day of school.
26: You like structure. Yeah. No, I always have to kind of look ahead. For example, I'm looking ahead on today's show, getting very excited about a bunch of things. Now, I had a moment this morning in the shower.
24: Oh, good for you.
25: You got to take care of business, right?
26: I know you're going to take this the wrong way. You've already started to.
25: At your age, you know, you want to take advantage of that blood flow in the morning.
24: Treat yourself.
26: I probably shouldn't have said this.
25: It's called self-care.
26: I had a moment in the shower. I was thinking about yesterday's Bob and Tom show.
25: Mm-hmm.
26: And I thought, it occurred to me that the funniest thing anybody said in the show yesterday.
24: very good, Pat.
25: Go ahead.
26: That wasn't it. The funniest thing anybody said, I don't think very many people noticed. Uh-oh. And so I said, I'm going to have to repeat this tomorrow because I just thought it was absolutely hilarious.
24: Real quick. I so hope it's one of Tom's jokes.
25: Wouldn't that be great?
27: No, couldn't be.
1: Okay.
24: Comedically, that would be amazing.
26: I wouldn't. Never do it. And I'm going to need you to set something up for me, Jason. Can you give me the story involves this organ? You weren't here, Miss Hooker. There's an organ somewhere in Europe. And it's a John Cage. I guess it's not a song. It's a music piece, if you will. But it is designed to essentially last forever. It's
25: like the setup.
26: Well, yeah. Okay, well.
24: Yeah, it's not scheduled to end until what, 2600 something?
26: Yeah, it's John Cage was a kind of, they call him an avant-garde composer. And it's this place in Germany. It's being called the world's slowest concert. And and it's not like a lot of notes here. It's sort of like a chord that I think they placed sandbags or something on the keys. And okay. So they'll have a chord going for 25 years.
24: And recently this was a big deal. What, this week? Because
26: they're changing.
24: They changed the chord.
26: They're going to, the next chord change, by the way, coming up in October of 2027.
25: Oh, so you've got to zoom out to really enjoy right. the song.
24: Oh, it's
26: yeah, it's projected to end on September 4th, 2640, but they're already selling tickets
24: to that to be there when it ends.
26: Yeah,
25: so like Elon Musk's great great great great great grandkid or
24: that
25: something?
24: Kind of thing.
26: Oh yeah. No, Elon himself will be he'll be there.
0: He'll figure it out.
24: Yeah, half android,
0: a robot head.
26: yeah. It may not look much like him, but he'll. So it's sort of a crazy.
25: Sure. Yeah.
26: Music thing, and I'm wondering what kind of security they have.
25: So and something here happened something very funny happened is what you're saying.
26: And we had a 5 seconds of it. This is what is currently playing on this organ in Germany, and is this note will drone on until October of 2027. Here it is.
24: Who could stand?
26: Yeah. And then what was the funniest thing said on the show yesterday was by Josh, because I was thinking about this in the shower. Our dear listener, Lee, said the funniest thing said yesterday in the show was when Josh said, that's what Pete Townsend hears in his ears all the time. Now, for those of us with tinnitus, that is one fine joke.
24: I forgot about that.
26: I don't know if anybody noticed it but me. I think I gave it the deserving applause that it's just so funny. Yeah. But so in that, I don't know if they still have services in that church. Because that would just be droning the whole time.
25: It just sounds like hotel AC.
24: Well, yes, terrible. I mean, it's.
1: Have you ever used binaural beats? Have you ever heard those?
25: No.
1: No, it's like these different tones that relax your brain, or they have different effects on you. But that's what that sounds like.
24: I saw an ad for that, and it was playing something similar to that.
1: Yeah. And that's how I fall asleep every night. So you turn on, and I immediately was like, oh, I want to go to bed.
26: Well, falling asleep. Falling asleep in church, you wouldn't be the first. You wouldn't be the first one. Anyway, Judge. I was in the shower thinking about, God, that's funny. And I was thinking about that because when I get in the shower, it's the one time I don't hear that.
1: Yeah.
26: For those of I know, Pat, you've got the tinnitus.
24: And the worst is when I do. Sometimes you put your ear on the pillow just right, and that's all you hear.
1: Yes.
24: Oh,
1: yeah.
24: Man.
1: There's a pop song out right now that uses the word tinnitus.
0: Yeah, I love the way they use it, too. I forget how they rhyme it, but it's good.
1: Yeah. Yeah.
26: Oh, Pat, I should have asked. Do you want to play your tinnitus song?
0: I have to go over it. It's a bit of a... Yeah, next break I could.
26: Okay.
24: Is that a funny shirt at all? Show me your tinnitus?
0: Yes.
26: Would you have a picture of an ear or...
24: Who's that? What's that?
25: I'm
24: thinking just a black shirt with white letters. Show me your tinnitus.
25: Yeah. I have like a race day shirt that says, show me your, you know.
24: Mm-hmm. Yeah.
25: And so I think that at a race or a concert, like a heavy metal environment,
1: that'd be
25: a place where you could get tinnitus.
24: What are the ear doctors called?
25: Audiologist.
26: Audiologist.
24: Yeah. Maybe like audiologist's conference. That would kill.
1: Right.
26: Show us your tinnitus would be like an NPR crowd.
24: Yeah.
26: like hipper, a little bit hipper.
25: I mean, for the late night, for the 7:30 post-dinner cocktail hour, it would kill.
24: Oh, yeah. The one real jokester audiologist.
25: Oh, yeah.
26: A little too much for Garrison Keillor, but maybe the NPR crowd would dig it. And we have a bizarre Garrison Keillor update coming up on the show. I'm a fan, by the way.
24: I am too, and
26: he'd probably hate what we do, but I love what
25: I thought that show was boring, but I love the allegations against him.
26: I don't know what happened there. In any event, Josh, congratulations on a great joke.
25: Mm.
26: Tinnitus is that, for those of you who aren't familiar with it, is a ringing in the ears.
1: Mm-hmm.
26: And in my case, it's sort of one droning tone. That I hope that they develop a way to somehow eliminate it in the future. And it's from going to too many concerts and wearing headphones and et cetera, et cetera. But Pat, you have this.
0: I have remembered the chord changes of the song, too. I just realized I do know.
26: Okay, very good.
0: I have a ringing in my ears, and my doctor pronounces it tinnitus, not tinnitus. He knows the ears, nose, and throat, but when the stomach starts to bloat, is it gastritis or gastritis? We've been saying it wrong all these years. Laymen prefer tinnitus, but the professional says tinnitus. It confuses us and divides us. Oh, the little spider veins that cause lots of pain, that's not phlebitis. It's phlebitis? So it's bronchitis, arthritis, tonsillitis, hepatitis, and my girlfriend has colitis? I'm gonna say tinnitus, oh, not tinnitus, and I'm fine with this. And you highbrow physicians, you all sound ridiculous.
26: Ah, thank you very much. Maybe you can get a gig, Pat, at an audiologist convention. Just to sing that song.
0: Our finished version of it, we sent it to my doctor, and he found it quite humorous.
26: I know that Haywood Banks once got a gig for, he has that song, Let Us All Love the Pancreas.
0: That's a goodie.
26: That song about the pancreas.
1: Mm-hmm.
26: He actually played that in front of a convention of the physicians that deal with that particular, particular organ. Yeah, it's fun. Yeah. Not a lot of songs about the pancreas.
1: No.
26: not a lot of songs about tinnitus. Which is, what is the current, you said there's a contemporary hit that uses that word?
1: There is.
0: Yeah, it's a woman,
1: Olivia,
0: it's a duo.
1: Olivia Dean.
26: Oh.
1: And maybe Sam Fender or Fetter. Does that sound
2: Fender.
1: Right?
2: It is Fender,
1: right. Yeah, and they do a duet of it. And,
0: cool.
1: If I could remember the song, Rain Me In. It's called Me In. Yeah.
26: Oh, we'll have to check that
1: out. They just did it at Lollapalooza.
26: Huh.
1: They performed it.
26: Very cool.
1: Well,
26: cool. I've got another letter about... something that happened on yesterday's show that we're going to get to next break that is actually quite interesting. But right now I want to read this one, and I don't know what your experience is with lightning bugs, Miss Hooker, but Christy...
1: Big fan.
26: I am, too.
1: Yeah.
26: Christy said apparently lightning bugs are kind of like bees right now. There's a diminished population, which is critically bad, I guess.
1: Oh,
26: This comes to us from Gibsonburg, Ohio.
0: Hmm.
26: I love that book.
2: Oh, yes. Oh, you're thinking Winesburg.
26: Winesburg. Yeah. Oh, so sorry.
2: The sequel, Gibsonburg, didn't do as well.
26: Yeah, well, because he went from drinking wine to drinking Gibsons. Never mind.
2: He's an onion man. He likes.
26: Yeah. You know what a Gibson is, don't you, Miss Hooker?
1: I do, yeah.
26: Okay.
1: Yeah, the cocktail.
2: I've never had one of you guys.
1: With a pearl onion is the garnish.
0: And gin, right?
26: Really?
1: Yeah.
26: What is it? It's a martini, right? With
2: an onion
26: instead of an olive,
2: essentially.
25: Did they just run out of ingredients back then?
0: Yes.
25: I feel like in old movies, they're drinking a lot of weird stuff.
1: I've never had one. I would try it, though. Yeah. I love a martini.
25: I had a celery cocktail. That was awesome.
1: What?
25: Yeah.
1: Why?
25: It was a celery gimlet. It was delicious.
1: Really?
25: Huh. Yeah.
1: They juiced the celery?
25: Yeah, I have no idea how it works. It was really good.
26: It's probably the booze. I can tie this all together right now.
1: Okay.
26: There's a great Pete Townsend song. Remember this one, Pat? I'm sitting in the Sheraton Gibson drinking my Gibson.
0: No.
26: Oh, a terrific song. Yeah, a little Pete Townsend solo stuff on Pete Townsend has tinnitus. See how this ties together?
0: Mm-hmm.
26: Dear Bob and Tom Show writes from Gibsonburg, Ohio. Andy writes, I have excellent news about lightning bugs. In Northwest Ohio, they've made a comeback this summer. Couldn't have been a better time. My 2-year-old son loves to chase them around the yard like a drunk, out-of-control hillbilly yelling, woohoo!
2: Nice.
1: Yeah, we have plenty out in my county.
2: Oh, that is good to hear.
1: Yeah, really? we have a ton.
25: They might be going extinct because me and my brothers used to crush them with our feet to make the sidewalk light up so much.
1: And then we would
25: kids.
1: Put them on the side of our eyes so it looked like we had glow-in-the-dark makeup.
2: Well, wait a minute. You had a kill jar you told us about yesterday.
1: Yeah.
26: Humane kill jar, I'll have you know. How did you get them to stick to your eyelids?
1: Well, when you smear them, they just and you just wipe them on your face or on your nose. It was like war paint.
25: It's like neon paint. Yeah, it's fun.
26: So they're deceased at that point.
25: Yeah.
1: Yeah, they're gone. Yeah.
26: Okay. All right. Okay. Well, I'm glad that the lightning bugs are making a comeback. What a great moment in life, though, to watch a 2-year-old. Running around screaming about the lightning bugs.
1: Mm-hmm.
26: That's as great of a night as you're going to have as a parent. That is just wonderful.
1: So true.
26: Coming up, we have some pretty cool stuff in the world of sports, believe it or not, in this sort of slow season. There's some good action going on in baseball and in the WNBA, and ESPN is doing their They're a tribute to the Ocho. They're doing the crazy sports that are out there this weekend. That'll be a lot of fun. We also have cool news from the world of astronomy. The so-called planetary parade is coming up real soon. We've got Python snake news. And has anybody, without blurting it out, has anybody heard about what happened on QVC?
0: I saw.
26: Have you seen this?
24: Mm-hmm. Oh, no, I have not.
26: Oh, it's
0: perfect.
26: It's
1: have to be classy. Very delicate.
26: Yeah, it's going to involve a little bit of radio sleight of hand, if you will. Right now, I want to talk to you a little bit about Brickhouse Nutrition's physicians. A bunch of doctors. They got together working on the weight loss situation. How do you lose weight? A lot of people are using those GLP-1s. 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
1: That was my fault. I may have taken some of your time.
2: No, that's perfectly okay. I always fumble through my breaks.
0: We are live from the O'Reilly Auto Parts Studios. Jess Hooker's at the news desk.
3: Hello.
0: Pat Godwin's next to her.
4: Hey, Josh.
0: And across from me, it's, my gosh, Willie G.
5: Hey, what's going on, man?
0: There's Ace Cosby.
6: Hello.
0: I'm Josh Arnold. There's Tom.
2: How's it going over there?
0: Going well. Coffee is very good. It's insistent without being presumptuous.
2: Oh, really? Like your description. Pretentious while still being annoyed.
0: Yes.
2: Wouldn't you love to go to one of those wine things and just punch the guy in the face? Okay. All right. This is this was just handed to me, and this is a weird story. We always have stories. We get them all the time. I always like them. As long as everybody's okay. But it usually involves some kind of a situation in which a door to something opens up incorrectly on the highway, or there may be a minor crash. And we've had them in which a bunch of thousands of bees are released.
0: Right.
2: Or there'll be 18,000 candy bars we had recently, or a beer. And then Pat usually does some kind of a song about things on the highway, et cetera, et cetera. This is a headline. This is from the Indianapolis Star WRTV is the story. Sheep roam I-465 after three-vehicle crash near Keystone Avenue. This is a major freeway.
0: Wow, yeah.
2: And there's a photograph. Obviously, traffic has come to a standstill. There's a huge line of sheep.
0: It is funny how they're all lined up.
2: Yeah.
3: It's crazy.
2: But they're all in the lane. And I know this particular part of the freeway, if they want to get off to come to the radio station, they've got to move over a lane.
0: Yeah.
5: Well, they can't move over because it's not a dotted lane. That's a hard line.
3: That's
0: a double white line. Yeah,
2: it's
0: a riot.
2: But it says a crash involving a semi-tractor tanker, a semi-tractor trailer, and a truck. Hauling 18 sheep led the animals walking on the highway before first responders contained them. It's got to be kind of a relief for the first responders instead of going to some horrific accident. Yep. We got 18 sheep on the freeway.
0: Oh, my God. It's adorable.
2: Yeah.
0: Hey, let me see. That's a lot of sheep. Let me one, two.
2: Don't do that.
5: Uh-oh.
2: By the way, this article ends. The sheep were contained in the road and were picked up by another trailer. The last sentence reads as follows. It was not immediately clear where the sheep were being taken. I hope it wasn't St. Elmo's restaurant. I understand the mint sauce rivals their fantastic shrimp cocktail sauce.
0: Our special has changed today.
4: We got to push this. We got a lot of it.
2: It also comes with a nice summer wool suit, if you'd like to... Yeah,
0: that's funny.
2: I was just reading a story about Paul McCartney, because both Pat and I are obsessed with the Beatles. And did you know how McCartney became a vegetarian?
4: I do not.
2: I just mentioned this the other day. He was he lived on a farm with Linda, and they were having lunch one day, and he was eating, I guess he was eating a lamb chop, looked out the window and saw the sheep and thought, I don't think I can do this anymore.
0: You know, I'm done.
2: And right then he became vegetarian. So now we have plenty more letters from you. Shall I get to one? Am I the only one that has any of these, by the way?
3: I have a couple.
2: Oh, go ahead. What do you got?
3: Let's see. Longtime listener, first time emailer. Earlier this week, I heard Derek Stroop talk about chocolate gravy and biscuits. Do you guys remember that I made this for us here?
0: Not at all, Jess.
2: No, not really.
0: We are terrible.
3: Yeah, you are. But, I looked it up. I think it was 3 years ago. I made and I followed the Southern recipe, exactly what Derek was talking about.
0: Did we all love it?
3: Yeah, it's just it's something we don't pair. I think we all agreed that like chocolate gravy and biscuits just doesn't go together. We are sausage gravy and biscuits people, right? Yeah, so this guy just talks about his family grew up on it. He loved it, and he loved hearing Derek talk about it.
0: Oh,
3: so,
0: good.
3: Yeah.
2: Derek Stroop, one of my favorite comedians. If you get a chance, you can watch that show. What was that, Wednesday?
0: Yeah.
2: You can watch that on our YouTube channel. Hilarious.
3: So and great.
2: The segment we did with Ali Breen, because Derek is a very clean comedian. And so when we do the segment with Ali, it's kind of a combination of real advice and spectacularly bad advice, deliberately bad advice, usually from Alsman, but also from everyone else here. It's a great segment. If you get a chance to watch it, it really is very, very funny.
5: I have a letter over here. These are two things that I love, and I'm not sure they combine well, but someone says, Dear Bob and Tom, Wisconsin State Fair just introduced a new ice cream flavor, soft serve beer. Love the show. Been listening since the show came out. Soft serve beer.
2: It's interesting because...
5: Two things that are great in the summer, but I don't think I want to combine them. It's been my summer of soft serve, you guys. I've had soft serve 6 times in the last week. It's been great.
2: I'm with you. I love all forms of ice cream, but I don't like the... I mean, I used to drink beer, but I don't particularly want anything else to taste like beer, do you?
3: Willie, have you ever had a tiny beer shot?
5: Yes, I have.
3: That has a dairy product in it, and it kind of makes it sweet, and it comes in a tiny little beer stein. It's really cute.
5: They're cute.
3: But yeah, I think that's the flavor, I'm guessing.
5: Okay, cool.
3: Yeah.
5: Huh.
2: Yeah, well, it is the fair season.
3: It is.
2: I went to the Eagle County Fair in Colorado in the rodeo.
0: And pretty fun?
2: Oh, my God, it was great. I was mentioning this. I can't get over the fact. I've been to a rodeo before. It was not my first rodeo, but it's you can't believe anyone can do any of that stuff.
0: Yeah,
2: diving off a horse and grabbing a bull's horns.
3: Yeah, wild
2: wrestling. Who thought of that? I bet probably the guy that was making beer ice cream.
0: After
2: he ate 80 cones. I got an idea. It was terrific. But the great thing about all these fairs now is they're doing experimental, just fun stuff with food.
3: They are
2: the deep frying thing.
3: Yes.
2: They've deep fried pretty much everything. Didn't we have deep fried water or deep fried ice or something a couple years ago?
3: Deep fried ranch.
5: Mm.
3: That was one. Yeah.
2: No, at the Eagle County Fair, I had a deep fried Oreo.
3: Yes.
2: So you've got Oreos, great. Deep frying anything, great. Mm-hmm. So you've got great squared.
0: Those are really good.
2: And because it was a Thursday, there were no calories.
0: Yes, that's exactly right.
2: Isn't that how that works? Mm-hmm.
0: That's right.
2: That's what I thought. Dear Bob and Tom Show. Oh, by the way, you can now write us without having to go through too much trouble. Just go to bobandtom.com, and there's a little button you can click and send it right to us. Willie, you missed this yesterday. I mentioned... Sometimes when you drive places, you see those fields of those turbines.
5: Sure.
2: The wind things.
5: Turbines.
2: Yeah, sorry.
0: Yeah, Field of Turbines.
5: Oh, that's a great movie.
3: Yeah, I didn't think that's where that was going.
0: It was very touching, wasn't it? It showed me a world I just didn't understand.
4: Watching the Muslims try to play baseball is just a wonderful time.
2: I wish Chick were here. My favorite checkout clerk of all time was the Target guy with the turban.
3: Yeah.
2: Love that guy.
3: Yeah.
2: Great guy.
5: Gosh, you must have bothered him.
2: I'd always wait just to go through his line.
5: So do you wear a hat under there? Do you wrap it up every day?
4: Who does that for you?
2: No, great guy. Seriously.
3: It's very sweet.
2: Now, do you ever do this when you're at a grocery store or another store? Do you ever wait for your favorite checkout person?
3: Yeah, 100%.
2: I do that all the time.
5: Yeah. Andy's the best.
2: Yeah.
3: I live in a small town, and it's usually like...
4: Were you born in a small town?
3: I was born in a small town.
4: You probably died in a small town.
5: Can you breathe in a small town?
2: Do you live in a pink house? Stop it!
3: Yeah, and it's usually like one of my friend's kids. It's like a lot of places.
0: Oh, Jack and Diane's kids?
3: A lot of...
5: They work at the Tasty Fries, right? Sorry.
2: Yeah. No, Diane plays guitar.
3: Yeah, it's where a lot of kids get their first job. So, cool. Yeah, I always go through their lines.
2: Well, I was saying how... Especially it's some of those fields of turbines, the wind turbines.
3: Yes.
2: At night, some of them sync up, not all of them.
3: Right.
2: There's one particular field. I know Pat and I drove through one when we were, where were we going? Peoria, I think it was.
5: Yeah.
3: Yeah.
2: And
5: did you guys kiss under it?
2: Yeah, of course.
0: Oh, very nice.
2: But it really is. I wonder how many people have driven off the road. Because I lose focus constantly anyway.
3: Mesmerized.
2: Yeah,
3: by
2: but those
3: it, yeah.
2: things are, and you know, whoosh.
3: Yeah.
2: So I was wondering if it's possible to get inside one and do the tour.
3: I know a guy. We could find out.
2: Well, I got a nice letter here from Lee. He goes, in the state of Washington around Ellensburg, they give tours of a wind turbine, and you get to go inside. Hmm. They have a visitor center and lots of exhibits.
3: I think I would feel... Have you guys seen those things going down the highway?
5: They're huge.
3: Yeah, I would have that...
2: The propeller?
3: Yes, whatever.
0: Megalophobia?
3: Yes, that condition when you get up close, they're too big.
4: They are huge.
3: Yeah.
5: There's a rest stop that has art with those turbines because I guess they're very hard to recycle.
3: Oh.
5: So they take them, they do a bunch of weird sculptures with it. It might terrify you.
3: Yeah, I would get very scared.
2: Yeah, I get scared around large boats if I'm swimming.
3: I'm with you.
0: I do, too. Mm-hmm. Yeah. Creeps me out.
2: What's that called again?
0: I have the thing called submechanophobia, where you're afraid of sort of man-made things underwater, and that's part of it.
2: How did you find out you had that?
0: I was talking about it on, I think, a podcast, and then somebody said, you know, that's a thing, and then actually sent me an article about it.
2: Yeah,
0: oh my God.
2: Yeah, I get creeped out if I'm swimming around very large boats.
3: Yeah.
2: Like, you know, you'd be scuba diving and then there's mm-hmm. a big over there. I don't know what that is. It's spooky. In any event, you can go to bobandtom.com and click on there. 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I've got a pretty good one coming up about something else that we were talking about of interest. A band called Nerf Herder, which has a Star Wars connection. We're coming right back to the O'Reilly Auto Parts Studios. 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
20: by the Fox, Carl Cruzy is a man on a mission to get the lead out. 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
2: Hey, it's the Bob and Tom Show. We appreciate you joining us this morning. 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
3: Hi, Joshy.
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2: There's Willie G at the sports desk.
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2: Ace Cosby's at Master Control.
6: Howdy.
2: I'm Josh Arnold. There's Tom.
7: I'd like to violate some radio rules right now.
2: Oh, that's one of my favorite things to do.
7: Yeah, it's what we do all the time. if you were listening 30 minutes ago, you'll understand what we're talking about. We got into a discussion about tinnitus, which is that thing where you've got that tone in your ears.
3: Yes.
7: I can hear mine right now going, hee. Okay. And a great joke that Josh made involving Pete Townsend. Who unfortunately
2: a sufferer, yeah.
7: Yeah, he's got some pretty serious ear issues, but the man's a genius. And then for some reason, we discussed the drink called the Gibson.
3: Yes.
7: Which is like, what is that? It's a martini with an onion. Is that right?
3: A gin martini. Yeah, with a pearl onion.
7: Okay. And I mentioned something obscure.
2: She wore a pearl.
7: Here we go. To see if you can recognize this voice. Yeah.

0: about Cleveland.
1: Mm-hmm.
0: And I always thought he was. I always thought he was drinking a Gibson.
1: He's playing his
0: Gibson guitar.
2: Oh.
0: But yeah, Pete Townsend wrote that one, and that's one. I think it's on Who Came First. Great record. But it's
1: a great record.
0: And he's. I know he's played that live, and you can imagine how that goes over in Cleveland. The crowd goes completely ballistic.
2: Well, yeah.
0: The great Pete Townsend of The Who. Are they completely done? Are they going to do any more?
3: I think they performed just a little bit ago.
0: Yeah, they did.
3: Roger Daltrey's on his own out there.
0: Yeah, I hope they do some more shows. They're obviously one of the great live bands of all time. We have a few more letters here. I promised I'd read this one. Yesterday we were talking about the band The Nerf Herders.
1: Just Nerf Herder.
0: Oh, yeah. I'm sorry. Just Nerf Herder?
1: Yep.
0: Mm-hmm. Okay, sorry. Do you want to explain what that's all about, Josh, who they are?
1: Yeah, they were a semi-one-hit wonder in the 90s. They had a song called Van Halen, which is just about the joy of listening to Van Halen, in a way.
4: That's fun.
1: And then...
0: And the origin of that name?
1: Oh, it's a quote from Star Wars, where Leia at one point calls Han Solo a scruffy-looking Nerf herder.
0: Yeah, it's a kind of a great way to get around saying something nasty.
1: Yeah, helping build a world.
4: Yeah, I think it's in episode 5, right before Han's about to leave, but then he has to go look for Luke because Luke is off. He's trapped in the cave on the ice planet of Hoth.
0: We got this nice letter from Charles. He writes, I heard you guys talking about Nerf Herder, the band. I happen to live next door to the bass player.
1: Oh, no way.

0: You played yesterday. Well, I thought that was really funny. It sounded kind of like Stacy's mom.
1: Yeah, it's I mean, it's absolutely 80s alt punk pop.
0: The band Nerf Herder.
2: Okay.
0: Very good. And we got talking about that because they're going to be doing they're going to overdub a Star Wars movie into the language of Wales, Welsh.
2: Yes.
0: Which is quite interesting. In honor, I guess, what is it, the 50th anniversary of the original?
3: Next year, right?
0: The original Star Wars coming out. Right now, we're going to head over to the sports page with Willie G. And then coming up in a few minutes, we have another special treat involving a little bit of a oddball song we played yesterday that is apparently causing all kinds of issues. What's going on in sports?
3: Undrafted rookie quarterback Haynes King ran in from the five on the final play of the game to lead the Carolina Panthers to a 33-30 victory over the Arizona Cardinals. We did it, folks. We made it through. Football is officially back. He went 21 for 34 on 180 yards and two touchdowns, also ran for 39 yards in the winning score. Carson Beck had an impressive debut for Arizona, throwing 188 yards and a touchdown.
0: So it's back, but not really.
3: It's back. I mean, it's back.
0: They're practice games.
3: It's fun. Just let me have this, okay, man. It's been a long time.
1: But if you have this, you also have to have the whatever Ace watches, the USAFL or whatever.
4: UFL.
1: The UFL, yeah.
0: I love USAFL and NAACP.
2: When does the season actually start, though? September?
3: 3 weeks.
2: 3 weeks.
3: Yeah, okay. 3 weeks of preseason football, then it starts.
2: Okay.
3: This is nice. It's exciting. Yesterday, Detroit Lions have agreed to a contract extension with Jahmyr Gibbs, 3-year deal worth $75.7 million. His agents say makes him the NFL's new highest-paid running back. 2 days earlier, Atlanta briefly made Bijan Robinson the NFL's highest-paid running back. Gibbs rushed for 1,223 yards, 13 touchdowns last season. And then Jonathan Taylor yesterday got a big payout. Jonathan Taylor Thomas. You love Jonathan Taylor. I don't know why I said that. You wouldn't. He's just my favorite running back, so I thought that you would for a second. But he's the best, and he's going to be on the Colts for two more years, which makes me very happy.
0: Okay. Now, we're going to take a breather from sports for just a second. We have been talking for some reason. I missed this last week.
2: Okay.
0: It was apparently a brief mention of Lucille Ball.
2: I don't remember this.
0: I wasn't here, so okay. I don't remember it at all. But yesterday, I guess, was her birthday.
1: Oh, that's right. Yeah.
0: And so we did mention that. And of course, now, do you know the name of her husband?
2: Desi.
0: Yeah, the most famous.
2: Arnaz.
0: Yeah, yeah. And we determined that she had maybe four shows, all with the name Lucy in them.
2: Right.
0: So she understood branding. Did you just take down the song I was looking for? Did you? We have a special request. Hang on a second. Sorry, I had it up there. Now it's gone.
1: This
0: guy writes, I want to thank you guys yesterday for playing. I've had it stuck in my head, now all caps, the whole damn day. I'm a dog groomer, so I have been singing it to every single dog. By the end of their appointment, it would appear the dogs are sick of it, too.
1: Silly.
0: Thank you, Jody. I sing to my dogs all the time. I talk to my dogs all the time.
1: Good. It's healthy, actually.
0: But this is a song, and we played this in honor of Lucille Ball and Desi Arnaz. And this is one of the classics from Desi. Well, reinterpreted by a comedian. Well, you'll see what happens here.
5: Comedian Mickey Joseph has joined us in the studios. You were telling us about there's some porno star in San Francisco.
6: He's taking the name Ricky Ricardo.
7: Just unbelievable. That's
6: oh, yes, I'm Cuban Pete. I've got 10 pounds of hanging meat. And every time I go, chee-chiggy-boom, chee-chiggy-boom, chee-chiggy-boom. Oh, yes, I'm Cuban Pete. Mine goes halfway across the street. And every time I go, chee-chiggy-boom, chee-chiggy-boom, chee-chiggy-boom. Hey, señorita, how would you like a big burrito? It's very nice, so full of spice. Hey, why don't we go down to my place in San Francisco? I'm hard as metal. Just ask Fratanata. Oh, yes, I'm Cuban Pete. Just bend over and grab your feet. I'm not sure you had a jig, jiggy, boom.
8: Jig, jiggy, boom, jig, jiggy, boom.
6: Cuban Pete.
0: Mickey,
7: bravo, bravissimo.
1: So he suggests that Desi not only had Ethel, But Fred. Yeah. Well, I can't see Fred. How did he talk Fred?

0: Fred is a cranky old man.
1: He was
0: man.
1: A cantankerous yeah. old
0: He's
1: man.
0: He's not going for that.
2: Probably. I'm guessing booze.
0: A little three-way with Ricky.
2: Yeah, okay. But there you go. So I hope you don't get that stuck in your head all day. Thank you, Mickey Joseph, comedian, and his interpretation of Desi Arnaz as Ricky Ricardo. Coming up, we have more sporting news. We have...
1: My gosh, there must have been a 35-year difference between Fred and Ethel.
3: You think so?
0: Yeah. I mean, they hated each other, too, the actors.
1: They did. Yeah. But of course, she was probably like, dude, you stole me. Family when I was 15. You were 40 and drunk.
2: Yeah.
1: I don't know what you traded my dad. I've never had a life. You're only listening to the series.
0: No one questioned it.
1: Right.
2: Right now, I want to tell you about money. High prices. Why am I even bothering
4: Mickey
2: to tell
4: Joseph
2: you?
4: Is
2: oh, wait a minute. Sorry, Mickey. What happened there? How did that go on? I didn't touch anything. We have money coming your way, perhaps, from American Financing. What do they specialize in? Well, it's mortgage stuff. And as you know, the housing market's gone kind of nutty the last decade or so. 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
1: Studios. There are things cooking in the green room here. Wild things that I got a whiff of, and I'm nervous.
20: Yeah, you should be.
1: There's Jess Hooker at the news desk.
20: Hello.
1: She's the one whipping up all the goodness. There's Pat Godwin.
21: Hey,
1: whipping up all the terrific music.
21: Thank you.
1: And clever asides.
21: Oh.
1: There's Willie G.
21: Hey,
1: whipping up sparts today.
21: Yeah, whipping up sports.
1: And also some clever aside.
20: Thank you.
1: There's Ace Cosby.
22: Whipping up an appetite.
1: I am uncomfortable using the phrase whipping when talking to you. I am Josh Arnold. And there's Tom, who is now equally as uncomfortable.
2: Oh, yeah. I had to order blackened chicken, and I'd like it just right there, right there in the grill.
0: Don't.
2: We mentioned this funny story. This is a good story about a, if possible, about a collision, if you will, on the freeway. Nobody's hurt.
20: Okay.
2: None of the people were hurt. None of the animals were hurt. I'm sure it probably slowed down a few lives that day. Some things, but not a horrific story, as often are highway sorts of things.
1: Yeah, they can get
20: right?
1: bad.
2: Yeah,
20: yes.
2: Yeah, I have no need to go into one of those.
20: Okay.
1: No.
2: But historically on this program, we try to steer away from the horrifying collisions and stick with the ones where there are spills on the road that are kind of fun.
20: Mm-hmm.
2: You know, they'll be, we've had spills with bees.
1: Yeah.
2: And spills with beer all over the highway.
1: But the one we have today isn't so bad.
2: Oh, nice. This is a sheep that were knocked out of a truck. The sheep are all okay, by the way. It involved a semi-tractor trailer, and a truck with 18 sheep. And the animals are seen in this photograph walking down the freeway, and they are staying in their lane.
20: They are.
2: They're in the lane one over, and as Willie pointed out, double line.
1: Yeah, oh, yeah.
2: They can't cross it, but they are in a perfect line. So I guess that's a sheep thing. Do they do that all
1: they
2: the time?
1: Must.
2: That must be their thing. And I like the fact that there are two lanes over there, cars just driving by.
1: Yeah. It's pretty adorable. If you were in a traffic jam and then you got to the end of it and that's what was at the end, I would hope you would go, all right, this all ended good.
2: Yeah. Honey, cancel the lamb chops for tonight.
1: Do you think they were on the way to one of the many fairs happening around?
0: I'll bet.
20: It's possible, yeah.
1: They could be famous.
20: They could be.
1: If they show up at a fair and there's a sign saying, we are the highway sheep.
2: Oh, yeah. We were on WRTV last night. I hope you got a chance to see it. But I mentioned this earlier. Pat, in the past, you have pretty much taken every one of these truck spills, whether it's a soda pop or a beer truck or a truck full of bees.
0: Pigs we've had. But I mean, you just handed me this just a little bit ago. So this is, we may have to wait till Monday to have a sheep on the highway. And I normally go with like Ventura Highway, something simple. You give me 20 minutes, I could do a Ventura Highway.
2: But what do you have in mind?
0: You may have missed a spill from last week, if you want to hear that, because you're on vacation.
2: Oh, what spilled last week?
0: We had pickles. I did a pickles on the highway.
2: Pickles on the highway?
0: Yeah. But I took a different route.
2: Oh, okay.
0: Speaking of highway.
1: Pickles on the highway sounds like a Tom Waits song about a hitchhiking clown.
18: I was working one day in 574.
2: Yeah.
18: Pickles the clown had to leave town. He was so sad and lonely. Looking a little homely. Oh, Pickles the clown. He needed a liver.
1: Yes.
18: Drinking all day from all that drinking.
0: So we had pickles on the highway, and I wanted to do a Pat Godwin tribute. So I took this a different way. Pickle spill, trucker pickle spill, pickles.

0: Deeds and Brine. Talking pickle spill, drunk or pickle spill. Pickles on the highway by the pickle park. Pickle spill, drunk or pickle spill. Never drive a pickle truck after dark in pickle park. Oh, boy.
1: Now, Ms. Hooker, you know what the reference pickle park is?
2: Yes.
1: Okay.
2: Yeah. Say, right up the street.
1: It's a gathering of men of a certain proclivity into a public...
2: Especially the time of morning we drive in.
3: George Michael was found in one of those, essentially, yep. right?
2: Yeah. He was in a public restroom, right?
3: But that must have been that area's pickle park.
2: Or okay. Yeah. So every area has a pickle park?
3: I'd say so, yeah.
2: Every town?
3: Whether it's called that or not, I think it's...
2: Okay.
0: Is there
2: one for ladies?
3: There's an Artichoke Valley that
0: there's a Peachville.
2: Peachville.
1: Okay, very good. We're going to check back into the sporting scene with Willie G over there. What's going on, Willie?
4: The winners of the 2026 Florida Python Challenge have been announced.
3: Nice!
4: Over the course of the 10-day event, 907 Python Challenge participants from 30 different states, as well as Canada and Vietnam. The fellas are getting involved.
3: Wow.
4: Collectively removed 280 invasive Burmese pythons from South Florida. This year's ultimate grand prize of $10,000 went to Tom Rahill, who removed 96 Burmese pythons from Everglades National Park.
3: Nicely done, Tom.
4: I thought it was you got paid per snake. It's only
2: too.
4: The winner gets paid?
3: I guess so. But I think there are other ways you can do it where you do get paid per snake.
4: The largest python of the competition was also removed from the Everglades National Park.
3: Oh, what's the big python?
4: 16 feet, 5 inches.
2: Oh.
4: Removed by Rom Levinson. 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FWC Chairman Rodney Barreto said that more than 1,600 pythons to date have been removed through the Florida Python Challenge events, and over 19,000 pythons have been removed by FWC in South Florida Water Management District. Contractor since 2017.
3: The guys from Vietnam are almost ringers, I would think.
2: Yes.
3: Okay, you do this every day.
2: It's in their blood.
3: This is like nothing to you.
1: But doesn't the average lady python have something like 200 eggs or some insane number?
3: Yeah, they breed like
1: that's why they're taking over.
2: Well,
3: right.
2: Are you guys ready?
3: Eat python?
2: Are you ready to try it? It's ready.
1: Wow.
2: They're little bite-sized pieces.
1: Okay. Now, you want to give us the background on how you...
2: I know. So it happened when we had our guest on, Dusty Crum.
3: Yeah.
2: Yes.
3: Mr. Python? What they call him?
1: He's the guy that made the National News Wire because he was serving pizza...
2: Yes.
1: With snake on it. And he's also one of the guys that captures these snakes.
3: Yeah.
1: He lives in, was it called Everglade City or something?
3: Yeah, that's right.
2: And he uses every part of the snake for everything.
3: Yeah.
1: And he's got a cool website, by the way, where I was really impressed with the, what are those shoes called?
2: Converse.
1: They had Converse All-Stars made of snake skin.
2: Yeah.
3: They're actually pretty cool.
2: Very cool.
1: Yeah. I'm not sure I could pull off the snake skin thing. I'm not exactly Jim Morrison.
2: No, I ordered two python fillets.
3: Okay.
2: I attempted to flash fry them yesterday on this episode of Hooker the Cooker this week, and I couldn't bite through it.
3: Oh.
2: And so I wrestle a python fillet.
3: So people will be able to see that on YouTube.
2: Yeah, it's available right now.
3: Oh, good.
2: So I had to pivot, and I put it in the crock pot on low. Yes, for 12 hours so that you guys would be able to bite through the meat.
4: Okay. Has anybody eaten this yet?
2: Outside of what I got off of the fillet yesterday, that's all that I've had.
4: And there's no...
2: And listen, when people are like, oh, snake tastes like chicken, it doesn't. Snake tastes like snake, and you know that it's snake.
5: What kind of spice?
2: I didn't do any spice. You guys need to know what the snake tastes like.
3: No matter whether or not I like it or not, I want to use the phrase... that's good snake.
2: All right.
1: So is the video on our YouTube channel right now?
2: It is. You can go to YouTube and search The Bob and Tom Show, Hooker the Cooker, and you'll find the latest video.
1: Is the fillets, how big are they?
2: When I cooked them, they came, it was folded. I thought I had two. When I pulled it out, it's this long.
3: Oh, so it was rolled up.
1: It's about two feet long.
2: Yes, it was rolled up. And I would say...
1: Three-quarters of an inch.
2: Yeah, three-quarter, half-inch thick.
3: I was kind of hoping it would be like a tube that you could stuff with cheese.
0: That'd be great.
1: So you haven't tried it since you put it in the slow cooker.
2: No, and I think it's going to be better. So I basically did a salt brine so that there was something there for it to sit in and not just snake water.
1: If you think hot dog water,
2: you guys,
1: scary.
2: But when you wake up in the middle of the night and go, "What is that smell?" and realize, "Oh, that's snake in the kitchen."
3: Man, that can happen with chicken.
2: Yes,
3: I can't even imagine with snake.
1: So is that? I mean, is this God's way of saying don't eat this?
2: I think so. I think it. Yeah, it's not meant to be consumed.
3: All right.
2: I mean, we'll find out. Maybe you could put it in a soup as long
1: as
2: you
1: cook
2: it this way.
1: Can we wait just a little while?
2: Do you want to get a bagel on your belly first?
1: Yeah, precisely.
5: You know, you're not a real good saleswoman for the snake industry as far as the eating of it.
2: Listen, I bet I could make it taste really good with the right spices and the right recipe, but this...
3: I kind of like that we're just getting naked snake.
2: We're getting
4: really?
2: Naked. Yeah.
3: Because that's how... Then we'll really know.
4: We need the control. If it's like snake, like carnitas, it'll just taste like tacos.
2: Exactly.
4: Or whatever. Okay, I get it. You know what? All right. I can see this now.
2: But I also made red beans and rice to go with our camel sausage.
3: I'd always heard red beans and rice did miss her. Is that not true?
1: So wait a second. You did red beans and rice for what?
2: For the camel sausage that we're also
3: having. Camel sausage?
2: Yeah.
1: Now, have you tried that yet?
2: Yes.
1: And now I assume sausage, you can pretty much get away with anything.
2: Yes. It's flavored well. It's seasoned well.
1: Now, did you buy this in the form of camel sausage, or did you take camel meat and add other stuff to
2: it? No, I bought it already encased in sausage from the exotic meat market online.
5: Is the camel for the entree or the dessert? I mean dessert.
1: How do you know? I see.
3: You know, she also made camel tea.
5: Yes.
3: Would you like one hump or two? And so, in fact, there's also a camel meal tea joke there, too.
4: Oh, that was really good. You should get two camel points for that.
3: Too much comedy.
4: I tried making a camel cash joke.
3: I'm
4: glad you stepped on it. I got it wrong.
1: Wow. Now, could we just wait just a little bit before we try him?
2: Yeah.
1: Okay.
3: Yes. Let it simmer in the snake water longer.
5: I think let's just rip the
1: I'm not sure
5: let's
1: I can
5: rip the Band-Aid off.
2: Well, I left.
3: If you can't try it, it's okay.
2: Yes, it is okay. I left one portion big so that you can see how it looks like snake, like how you see.
3: Good. Yeah, we want to see that.
2: And then I cut the other pieces small so that they would be tender.
3: I'm of the school, if we're going to do it, let's do it.
2: Okay.
3: Let's make sure we know it's snake, it tastes like it's...
1: let's do it next break.
2: Okay, next
1: break.
2: We're
1: just a few minutes away, so stick around. We can get back to the sports page with
3: Tom,
1: Willie G.
3: We could, and this is exciting, we could become parcel tongues after we eat snake.
4: Oh, no.
3: From Harry Potter.
4: Where you can speak to snakes.
3: Oh, you don't want to?
4: I don't think that I need the power. I've got so little in my power in my life, I'm already a jerk. If I could speak to snakes, could you imagine what I'd do?
3: You would send snakes to your dad's house.
4: Of course I would.
1: That's a great part of the movie where the snakes comes over and they start chatting.
3: Yeah. It's essentially English with long S's.
5: Didn't your kids scare your dad with a snake?
4: Oh,
5: in the car,
4: yeah.
5: A fake one?
4: It was really funny. We were halfway to Michigan. So we put a snake around his wheel and he gets in the car. Oh, go! God, you think it's funny. You kids are going to kill your father. That'll be funny, won't it?
1: Most people that die of snake bites die of a heart attack.
4: And then it's that thing where the more mad he gets, you start laughing more. But then the more you laugh, the more mad he gets.
2: Yes.
4: So it's a never-ending cycle.
1: I was serious.
3: I bought a remote control snake to get him in the hallway here. But I've been too afraid to use it.
2: I wouldn't do it.
4: Don't bring that in here until I talk to a lawyer about his life insurance policy.
3: It's in a drawer in my office.
1: Oh, God. Well, we're going to be eating snake.
2: Yes.
1: Well, let's get back to the sports page. Briefly, you got a quick sports story over there?
4: ESPN 8, the Ocho, is celebrating its 10th anniversary by airing the world's quirkiest and most unconventional obscure sports across ESPN, ESPN2, ESPNU, and the ESPN app. This year's action will feature live competitions from the ESPN Worldwide of Sports Complex at Walt Disney World Resort in Florida. The Savannah Bananas taking on the Loco Beach Coconuts in a two-game series live in Minneapolis.
3: That's fun.
4: And 23 never-before-seen sports, including the Death Diving League and Blaster Tag Invitational.
1: Do we have any photos of the Death Diving League? Okay, have you seen this before?
2: Mm-mm. What is this?
1: They go off a high board and... get their arms all splayed out. And
3: it's
1: stuff.
3: What you would do as a as a kid, kind of, with your buddies.
2: Belly flop often,
1: Yeah, but at the very last second, you kind of ball up.
3: Right.
1: So you'll see guys that look like they're just about to do the biggest belly flop of all time, and then they just, at the very last second, they ball up.
3: It's so much better if they don't.
2: Yeah.
3: ball up. But
1: they're going off a really high board.
3: Oh, that guy did the classic, I'm going to run in the walk in the air. Mm-hmm. Yeah.
4: Other programming, the T-Rex.
1: Excuse me for one second, a parenthetical to all this. I forgot about this until just now. I don't know if anybody remembers this. Maybe Ace will. Bob, at one point early on in his career, did clown diving.
2: What?
3: Amazing.
1: He was in a swim show, and he was the clown that did the crazy diving.
2: That's fun.
1: I got to witness some of that on occasion. He would, you know, go back and say, hey, this is what I used to do.
5: Yeah, we had a Bob and Tom pool party where he went up and did it. It was great.
1: Yeah,
3: it's awesome. Yeah,
1: Bob was a terrific actor, by the way. He was in a production of Oliver, and he played Fagin, and he just was great. You know that song, You've Got to Pick a Pocket or Two?
2: Yeah.
1: He nailed it. And his brother, of course, Peter, was on Broadway and terrific actor.
2: Yeah.
1: But yeah, Bob was very good too. But yeah, I'm not sure we talked much about the Bob the Clown Diver. I'm not even sure his wife knows that story. I thought of another story about Bob the other day, and I texted Becky and I said, do you know the so and so story?
2: Yeah.
1: And she goes, no. So I'm not going to tell it now because I don't want her to hear it till I tell it.
2: Oh, okay.
1: It's another true classic. Now we'll move forward. We're going to come back and. Some of us, watch this, some of us are going to eat snake. You see what I did there. And we'll find out about more of the cool stuff coming up on The Ocho on ESPN. These are the O'Reilly Auto Parts Studios. 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
3: Hey, it's the Bob and Tom Show. We are so glad you're here with us. And particularly right now, because I think something very special is about to happen.
1: If you'd like to take my place right now, everyone.
3: Jess Hooker is at the news desk.
2: Hello.
3: And she's also been at cooking up some wild game for us today. We'll talk about that in just a second. Pat Godwin's there.
0: Hello.
3: Jeff Oske has joined us.
4: Hey, man.
3: To take part in this eating challenge, we'll call it. There's Yay. Willie Griswold at the sports desk. Hey, man.
0: Hey.
3: There's Ace Cosby.
5: I'm ready.
3: Okay, Ace is going to dive in. I am too. Tom, boy, oh boy.
1: Yes. What we're talking about is the Python Challenge just ended. Willie had the story. What was the name of our winner? Do we have
3: Thomas Ryer or something like that?
0: Yeah, I have no idea. I put those away.
1: Okay. The Python Challenge, obviously these invasive species. I don't know, a few years ago, somebody dropped a couple of snakes in the Everglades that weren't supposed to be there, and now they're taking over.
3: Mm-hmm.
1: So they do the Python Challenge, trying to remove some. I don't know. It's pretty much a drop in the bucket, though, right? I
3: mean, well, yeah, but it is. But hey, any Python out of there counts, and the winner got 96 or 98, somewhere around there, and he's now 10 grand richer. And the biggest Python they pulled out of there was 16 feet long.
1: Yeah. So in the course of talking about this a couple of weeks ago, we talked with the guy. Did you just try it?
0: I might puke, though. I already feel kind of weird today. I might puke.
2: Okay. Get the trash can.
0: I moved it. I keep getting over it and smelling it. And it's
2: gave you a really unfair piece, too.
0: Did you?
2: It's like a piece of the filet part of it.
0: You,
1: once again, Ms. Hooker.
2: I can give you a little bite.
1: For those just joining us, you were able to get the snake from where?
2: Exotic Meat Market online. And so I slow cooked it overnight. This is the Python chunks.
3: Look at Godwin's face.
2: And I put it in a thermos to keep it warm while we were here.
1: Oh.
3: Jess, I can't imagine your house smelling like this.
2: Yes, it did. It smelled like this, and it was gross, and everybody was mad.
3: It smells like, would you think it would be fair to say it smelled like spoiled chicken cooking?
2: It kind of does. It smells gamey and not in a good way.
3: Yeah.
2: Yeah. So
3: none of us are happy about this.
2: No.
3: I'm looking at everybody's face.
1: No. Wait a minute. Oske, you're a snake guy.
4: I'm excited. Yeah. I can't believe you ruined a Yeti thermos with a snake.
3: Yeah, it's trash.
2: It is not.
1: How are you going to get that out of
0: you're
1: there?
0: You're not.
2: Yeah. It'll be fine.
1: Doesn't metal leech snake skin
2: I'll
1: oil?
2: I'll run vinegar
3: now,
2: through
3: now, the
2: it.
3: Piece Jess gave me looked, oh
2: yes.
3: gosh, looks like snake. It's tubular. It almost looks like a very pale breakfast sausage.
1: Yeah,
2: it does.
3: Now there's no bone in it, I guess. There's
2: not that I could tell. Like I said, when I received the filet, it was about 2 feet long and about half to a quarter inch thick. Pat, are you gonna eat it?
6: No, I live by a code.
2: Oh yeah.
6: Would you like to hear the code?
1: Yes. What's the code? Oh, the code involves.
6: I have a code.
1: Okay, what is it?
6: Never mumble. With the mamba snake, never shake, rattle, and roll with the rattler. Never take a garden snake to a garden party. Never shake hands with a snake handler. Never bow to a boa, and never eat pie with python meat. Cha-cha-cha.
3: All right. That's quite a code.
6: I love that.
0: Can we eat this before it gets colder?
2: Because
0: I feel like I'm not going to like it. I don't want it to be
3: you
0: cold.
3: You go first.
1: So let's do it one at a time. Willie, you go first.
6: Whoa.
2: Uh-oh.
3: He doesn't mind it.
1: And,
2: not bad.
1: And?
0: It just tastes like bad pulled chicken.
2: Yeah, like
3: all
2: bad
3: right.
2: meat.
3: It tastes like Oske just ate Oske. His.
6: Jeff?
4: It's the texture's not as bad as I thought it would be, but I should have swallowed it.
3: All right, I'll take mine.
1: What is
3: and
1: it
3: you
1: t-
3: said
1: so
3: you
1: do gave, you like it or no? It's are you thumbs up?
3: You gave me the biggest piece, Jeff?
2: I did give you a big piece.
1: And you ate the whole thing.
2: Yeah.
1: Oh, you Josh, it looks like a breakfast sausage. Josh is chewing.
3: It's good.
2: You like it?
3: Mm-hmm.
5: It's not great, but it's chicken-y.
2: I haven't. So I didn't enjoy it yesterday because I couldn't bite through it because it was so tough.
1: So this
3: it's
1: is
3: still quite chewy, at least the piece
1: so
3: I
1: So you've poached it effectively.
2: Yes, for 12 hours.
1: And what are your thoughts on it?
2: I mean, it's just unflavored meat.
3: Yeah. But the natural flavor of it is not bad.
2: It excuse tuna to me.
4: Yes. Mm. The texture kind of gave that tuna flake off.
2: Oh, yeah, bad news. You're going to be picking this out of your teeth for the rest of the day. Yeah.
0: I know. I just had like a little rinse with Diet Pepsi.
2: Tom, are you going to do it?
1: No.
3: If you were not,
0: you have to do it. What are you talking about?
4: You got this.
2: You
4: got
2: to tell the girls you did it. Yeah, just it's not as bad as you as it smells.
3: No, and once you get it in your mouth,
4: just shove it in there.
2: Yeah,
4: it's
2: like meat. A lot of things, you'll be fine.
7: Oh, he's doing it.
3: See,
8: if you spiced it,
3: the problem, and
0: Howard,
3: Tom won't believe me on this, but I don't think he will. At least. If you had taken the whole thing and eaten it like a true chunk of meat,
2: yes,
3: it wouldn't have been as unpleasant because you really just got sort of the gelatinous outside.
0: Yeah. I got like the sinewy bits.
3: Right.
0: I got like the tendons because I bit it off. I should have just put the whole thing in there.
1: Tell you what, you nailed it. It's it tastes, the texture is exactly like canned tuna fish.
2: It is.
3: Yeah.
1: Canned tuna fish, if you... You know, the stuff that's not too oily, when you get the tuna fish in water.
2: And water in it, it kind of fillets apart.
1: Flakes up. That's exactly how this works.
3: And it's somehow dry. Like, tuna can be swimming in something, and then you take a bite, and it's somehow dry.
2: Yes, it is. That's very true.
0: Also, for some reason, I know that we all quit smoking cigarettes. Does anybody secretly have a cigarette? Because I want one so bad right now.
2: Yeah.
0: That's weird. Me want, for some reason, eating that, I feel like eating a cigarette would kill the bacteria in my mouth right now. Does this make sense for anybody, or is this just me?
2: No, I keep my pack of cigarettes
3: at home. So it's not eating a craving so much as a,
0: it's
3: you,
0: like,
3: you
0: yeah,
3: want to disinfect.
0: I want to get everything out of there, and I feel like the smoke will help for some reason.
3: You've got a little dad in you.
0: You think so?
3: Yeah.
0: Yeah, I'm a little crazy.
3: That's
0: I'm gonna
3: all right.
1: have to, I'm gonna have to walk back to my office where I have.
0: You have secret cigarettes?
2: No, has a pick.
1: I have toothbrushes, I have a water pick.
3: Here,
1: The aftertaste of this.
2: It is. It's not good.
1: Much like ass.
3: I'm not. I didn't get any bad aftertaste.
1: Oh,
3: did you guys?
1: Yeah, I got aftertaste.
2: No, fine. Yeah.
1: I got a huge. I barely ate any. I've got a huge aftertaste.
4: Did you have to descale it?
2: No, I didn't. But
3: hey, scale this snake.
2: You know, you guys know, and maybe some of you don't, but when you make pork shoulder or ribs, you have to take off the silver skin.
3: Oh yeah,
1: all right.
3: Yeah.
2: This had silver skin on it.
0: Oh,
2: so I tried to, but it didn't rip apart the way it rips away from pork. It was very different. So
1: well, the guy that we talked to in the Everglades, does he have a recipe book for all this stuff?
2: I don't know. I didn't.
1: He was serving. He made the newswire because he was serving.
2: Yeah.
1: Pizza with.
2: Well, it was. I did it the way you would do any tough piece of meat, and you flash fry it. You get it kind of browned on all sides. You get those brown bits at the bottom of the pan, and then you put it in the crock pot and you let it sit, and that's
1: how
2: we did
1: your husband
2: it.
1: Eat any of it?
2: No. He
1: because I know he's going to be throwing out the first pitch in a baseball game tomorrow, right?
2: Yeah, tomorrow night.
1: Tell him that Roger Clemens recommends. He doesn't want to embarrass himself getting out there in front of all those people and heaving into the dirt.
3: If he eats some snake, he can throw a mean sidewinder.
1: Hold on. Kent DeCulver, right there. Thank you very much. A little obscure baseball information. Well, thank you, Jess.
2: You're welcome.
4: I think if it were on like a taco.
2: I think
4: with,
2: if it was.
4: With a few, like some crispy and a little bit of sauce, it wouldn't be bad.
1: If you had a lot of. Sauce or something.
3: Yes.
2: Any kind of flavor.
1: Texture-wise, it's just like we mentioned, the flaky tuna.
0: Slow cook it and then cut it up and then sort of flash fry it. Just fry it in a pan for a little bit.
2: For a crispy edge
0: with
2: on some
0: bunch
2: of the
0: of sauce. Yeah. Maybe.
2: Yeah. Okay.
1: But you'd have to boil it first for 12 hours to, right?
2: Yeah, you do.
1: Because you
2: really
1: said it was really
2: it's
1: chewy.
2: So tough.
3: Could you pound it?
2: You could tenderize
3: like a tender
2: it,
3: floor?
2: Probably.
1: I believe the phrase pounding snake, HR is going to call.
3: Oh, God,
1: If you said to Miss Hooker, hey, I'm going to go back in the back, we'll pound some snake.
2: I didn't have a lot
3: HR calls, it better be that huge boob woman.
1: Oh, she's gorgeous. Yeah.
3: I think she's Jewish.
2: I didn't have
0: Wait, does he still have type 2 diabetes or no?
3: Yeah.
0: I always forget about that.
2: Yeah, I didn't have a lot of room to play with a snake, experiment, I should say. It's $100 a pound.
3: Whoa!
2: Yes.
0: Did you put on
3: it's
0: snake
3: like
0: charmer?
3: It's like they don't want us eating snake. Did you what, Willie? I'm sorry.
0: Put on snake charmer music.
1: I remember reading a while back that lobster, 100 years ago or whatever, was considered to be a food that for poor people.
2: Yeah.
3: Oh, yeah. I wish it were, man.
1: But
4: Jimmy eats it like it's still before.
1: Pat's son. It's his favorite.
7: He loves it. I love it too.
1: Yeah, I guess you'd be interested to go back in history. Who was the first person to try any given thing?
2: Right.
1: You know, who's
3: somebody
1: the first,
3: hungry?
1: Who's the? I mean, who's walking down? You're walking down the beach. You haven't eaten for 3 weeks. Oh, there's a what looks like a crustacean, massive spider thing. I wonder how much meat's in there.
3: Yeah.
1: Of course, then early on, somebody figured out, hey, org, you might want to clean that mud vein. They think that is you lose the aftertaste of crustacean ass.
3: To me, eggs was one of the bravest things to try.
2: Yes.
3: Hey, did you see the thing that chicken just crapped out?
4: Yeah, you crack one and it's a delicious egg. You crack another one and you're like, oh my gosh.
3: This is a nightmare.
4: Oh, I shouldn't have waited 3 weeks.
1: How about the first guy walking down, and it was a guy walking down the trail, and there's a pile of some kind of dung with a mushroom growing out of it.
3: Yeah.
1: How about that's going to be a party?
3: Yeah. Guys, just eat that white thing growing out of it. The rest, I guess, is garnish. Because it was not good.
1: It's, I thought it was aging guac. Well, thank you, Jessica. You can see Miss Hooker's cooking if you go to the Bob and Tom website and go to our YouTube channel. And the show Hooker the Cooker. And you're actually preparing the snake there?
2: Yeah, I prepared the snake and the camel sausage in this episode.
1: Now, we're going to eat the camel sausage in a few minutes.
2: Yeah, we're going to get you a bagel, and then you can try the camel sausage.
1: Yeah, I've got to pick my teeth and other delights. Coming up, we have some interesting stuff. Another oddity from the internet when it comes to food. The latest bizarre food trend coming our way, I believe, from TikTok. Plus, we have an incident that occurred on QVC, the shopping channel. And what is the ideal temperature for your bedroom at night? This causes many arguments.
3: Well,
1: we have found out what the ideal is from the world of science.
3: Oh,
1: almost. We are in the O'Reilly Auto Parts studios. 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
32: Shane Moss, and we'll get to this in 1 second, Chick. I just want to get a little more background on Shane. To describe you again, you are tall, slender, in your
1: lanky,
32: semi-late 20s.
2: Lanky.
1: Yeah.
32: Are you a college man? What? Or
1: no, I just wanted to do stand-up my whole life.
32: Right. And, mm-hmm. Did you have any jobs after high school?
1: Yeah. I ended up... I actually used to have this crazy job where me and all my coworkers, we basically got paid just to get drunk all day long.
32: Where was this?
1: You might have heard of it. It's called roofing.
2: Yeah, they're working next door to my house.
1: Yeah.
32: Hell yeah?
1: You first get a job as a roofer.
32: Uh-huh.
1: First get a job as a roofer, one of the questions they'll ask you is, are you afraid of heights? Yeah, I responded, no, because I'm not afraid of heights. But I think what they should have asked is, are you afraid of carrying 100 pounds of shingles 3 stories up a wet ladder while drunk? Because, oh yeah.
32: Yeah, I am.
1: I am.
3: Hey, it's the Bob and Tom Show, live from the O'Reilly Auto Parts Studios. At the news desk, it's Jess Hooker.
2: Hi, Josh.
3: She just loaded us up with some snake meat.
2: Python,
3: to be specific. And they were adult pythons. It wasn't a veal type situation.
2: No.
3: There's Pat Godwin.
33: Hello. Yeah, you want to let them live a nice life before you euthanize them.
3: There's Willie G.
34: Veal makes me feel bad. I wouldn't feel bad at all eating baby pythons. I could do that easy peasy.
3: monster.
0: I think I know.
3: There's Ace Cosby.
4: It's Freddy.
3: Yes, it is Freddy. The snake is obviously taking effect on Ace. I'm Josh Arnold, and there's Tom. My Python had just a hint of mouse.
2: Oh, yeah.
0: That's funny. Like a mouse-fed Python. Yeah.
1: Now, we'd have to call one of our Catholic friends to find out, can you eat Python on Friday?
3: I think we discovered it. It goes by whatever the diocese decides.
1: Yeah, because I remember the story was there was a parish in New Orleans.
2: Yeah,
1: the bishop or whatever the figurehead is, he said you could eat alligator.
3: Right. They considered it seafood.
1: Because it was seafood.
3: Mm-hmm. And even another one, I think, considered capybara.
2: Yes.
3: They said that was okay.
2: They did say that.
3: Which is a large rodent.
1: Yeah, that's the gigantic rat-like thing.
2: Ugh.
1: Did you see that picture yesterday in the news of the capybara?
3: No.
1: They went into the legislative house. I've got it. I think I can dig it up. Yeah, here it is. A Brazilian state legislature had their voting session interrupted by a group of capybara. You pronounce it capa?
3: I've also heard capybara. So
1: yeah, it's C-A-P-Y-B-A-R.
4: Is that the animal that sits in the old gum tree? Or is that kookaburra?
0: That's the kookaburra.
1: Yeah, there's a picture of them at the state legislature in South America. They are. They look like...
3: guinea pigs.
1: Yeah, look like big guinea pigs. And they actually walked into the governmental offices. And you think our Congress was a zoo? Look at this thing. but seriously.
3: Seriously.
1: We just all ate the snake meat.
2: Mm-hmm.
3: Well, are we gonna let Tom get away with saying he tried it?
2: No, I don't think you
1: did. I chewed it, and I spit it out.
2: And then he offered it to Aaron. He walked right out of here and had it in his hand. He goes, here, you want the rest of this?
3: And Aaron was a joke, right?
2: No. No. And Aaron goes, no, I don't. And Tom was like, it's okay, I just bit this part. And Aaron goes, no, I watched you spit it out. I was running the cameras. I know what happened.
4: Now, if you offered that to Austin, he would have eaten it.
1: Well, a little behind the scenes
4: Austin eats all.
1: Stuff going on here at the Bob and Tom program. Yeah, I can't recommend eating Python.
3: I think I gave it a thumbs up in a way.
4: It just needs spice.
3: Yeah.
2: Any kind of flavor. Yeah.
3: But
2: you're right.
3: The natural flavor of it, I did not think was offensive at all. I thought it was fine.
2: I would put that in a seafood gumbo, and I bet it would be amazing.
3: Yeah, yeah. A little okra, a little,
2: And
0: I just have that aftertaste still. I long for morning breath.
3: I don't have an aftertaste at all.
2: I'm okay now.
3: But maybe it's because I'm chugging coffee still.
0: I can't get rid of it. I'll have a coffee.
1: Yeah. And it was $100 a pound?
2: It was $100 a pound, yes.
1: And it arrived frozen?
2: It did arrive frozen, yeah.

0: why the problem was.
1: Yeah.
0: You gotta eat it fresh.
1: Yeah, I don't know. I don't think that was the problem.
0: Snake on a stick. I wonder if any of the state fairs will have this summer. They always have exotic.
2: You've got the best palate of anybody here, I would say, Jess. How did you feel about? Did you have what we just had?
1: Yes. Yes, I did. I tasted it yesterday when I couldn't even chew through it.
2: But you've had a piece that since you've slow cooked it.
1: Yes, and it was fine, but I like a lot of flavor. I'm not just a salt and pepper girl. Yeah. but I'm indifferent, really. Like I said, I think it would be great paired with other things.
2: There's no reason to eat it when we have chicken.
3: Mm-hmm.
1: Yes.
2: Like that's kind of...
1: Yeah, and I love tuna fish.
2: I do too, yeah.
1: So it was somewhere in between that.
0: What is the most exotic thing they've ever tried to do at a fast food place? I know you think I'm kidding, but
2: two or three years ago,
0: rabbit somewhere?
4: Yeah, Burger King.
1: Right?
2: That's according to Tom.
0: Oh yeah, well, they changed it briefly to the home of the Hopper.
2: Arby's had venison.
1: Yes.
2: Very recently.
0: Yeah,
2: and I got one of those.
4: How was it?
2: Delicious.
4: Huh?
2: Yeah.
0: And was it gamey?
2: Mildly. Yeah. Really tasty.
0: I mean, I wonder, I'm sure they've tried various other things along the way. What's the most exotic thing you eat on a regular basis, Jess?
1: I don't think oysters count, but we are in the Midwest.
2: Yeah. So.
1: Yeah, I have oysters every week, every other week. Yeah. Yeah.
2: Okay. And every other week I have elk or bison.
4: Huh.
2: And I get what's known as the Heritage Blend, which has the meat and the heart and the liver all mixed up, all ground up together.
1: Yes, I like that one.
0: I've had the bison burgers. They're very good.
2: Yeah, those are good.
0: Those don't taste weird at all.
1: No, they're delicious.
0: Yeah, so
1: I'm with you.
0: Well, now coming up, we're going to be eating, I understand, what is it, camel sausage?
1: Camel sausage, and this is, it is seasoned the way smoked sausage is seasoned. But I also made some black beans and rice to go with it.
4: Nice.
1: Yeah.
0: Okay. Well, we'll do that as our palate cleanser. Right now, we're going to return to the sports page. Anything over there? We missed anything?
4: We already talked about ESPN The Ocho.
2: But a couple of those sports.
4: Yes. Here's some other things that are going to be showing. The unusual programming will also include T-Rex World Championship Racing.
2: Oh, I hope it's those inflatable T-Rex costumes.
4: I would imagine, yeah. Because they brought back T-Rex in that movie Jurassic Park, and I don't want to ruin it, but things did not go well.
2: There was some racing, but it was usually away from the... Mm-hmm. Yeah. My gosh, we have to go faster.
1: There's a kid in my neighborhood that wears one of those costumes and just rides his bicycle up and down the street. Makes me laugh every time.
2: I mean, everything's fine.
1: I don't know.
0: Is there a helmet underneath?
2: We all sort of had that kid that rode his bike.
5: We don't talk about it on the air, though.
2: A lot of times it was when we were in school.
1: To be honest, I don't know who's in the costume.
2: Okay.
5: Could be dead.
4: Oh, yeah. There's the 2026 Corgi races. Sounds cute. The Great Bahamian Crab Races. Sounds cool.
2: Now that's, I've got to see that.
0: That sounds like could have been on
2: Did
0: the
2: you guys have the crab
0: On the Playboy channel. They get some skanky broads out there.
4: Skanky broads.
2: It's like a flea circus. You can kind of...
4: Crab walking in gym as a kid?
1: Yeah.
4: Bear walking.
2: Yeah. I remember kind of doing it as a kid and going, is this...
1: Necessary.
2: What are we doing here? Is this ever... going to apply to any sport or anything?
4: I think that's just gym teacher hungover day. You know,
2: it's
4: like,
2: also like... I've actually done it as an adult in different workout classes.
4: Oh, it's
2: believe
4: tough.
2: It or not.
0: So
2: yeah.
0: How do you do it?
2: You
5: get on the ground.
2: Get on your. Yeah, I mean you.
1: You're seated on your butt.
2: Right, right. And then you lift yourself up and then behind. Scuttle.
0: Oh, okay.
1: Yeah.
0: Wow.
4: Diving chess world tour. I know what all those words mean, but combined, that doesn't make any sense.
1: Diving.
0: I think that is. I'm assuming they dive off a diving board into the water, have to swim to the bottom, make the chess move, and then come up, right?
2: Oh, that's cool.
4: How's it?
2: Well, it's not. I mean, it is.
1: Oh, yes. It is.
2: Yeah.
4: Huh. And I guess they're touring the world as well.
2: And they don't quite dive. They just...
1: Up and down.
2: Yeah, they're standing in the water, and then they go down.
0: Oh.
2: They have to just make the move underwater.
5: And make a quick decision, obviously.
0: And they get to look at the other person...
2: Those are some...
0: At their move before they go down.
2: Muscular dorks.
4: Yeah. This one sounds...
2: That's not a bad shot.
4: Fun, but concerning.
1: I was waiting for one of you to say something.
0: With all of these, in a way, don't you feel like these are Saturday Night Live sketches?
1: Yes.
2: Well, this is all based on the joke in Dodgeball.
4: Yeah.
2: The Ocho. Mm-hmm. The ESPN for a while there was getting so silly that...
0: But I mean, they had, what, 40 people participating in that challenge?

0: this tournament. There were a lot of people there.
1: This one kind of scares me. Primetime robot fighting. I'm afraid the robots will get tired of fighting each other, and then they'll learn to fight us. Does that scare any of you guys?
2: Of course. A little bit. Yeah. Almost every waking minute of my life, that's what I'm afraid of.
1: I'm trying to bring it up, you guys.
0: And did
1: it's supposed to be a comedy show. I'm scared of people.
3: did I miss the story? Did you guys do the story about the some school, they hired a humanoid robot to teach, and then it turned out that it was from the same company that made sex robots?
4: Yes. Yeah, did you see her?
2: And we saw the picture,
5: and it was obviously
2: it absolutely
4: was
2: hilarious.
4: Insane.
2: It was undeniably a sex doll.
5: Yeah, hot for teacher.
3: So
2: the hottest robot you've ever seen.
3: Why didn't they keep the robot and have it teach sex ed?
2: I don't know.
3: Instead of having the gym teacher do it. Oh, and Mr. Noble's going to be teaching sex ed. Oh, he's got to know a lot about it.
1: We got two more things
2: here. Stick it in, pull it out, leave, all right? Thanks, Mr. Noble.
3: That's Josh's next T-shirt.
1: The final two programs on the Ocho this weekend, the housekeeping games. Dad, I'd imagine you'd love to watch that.
3: Oh, yeah.
1: And then finally, the Microsoft Excel World Championship Finals.
2: Hilarious.
1: So I assume that the parents of the kids doing the diving chess are the nerds that are doing the Microsoft Excel World Championship Finals.
3: Wow. So they're just entering data into a spreadsheet?
2: Oh, yeah, but some of those cells will do the multiplication for you. Excel's amazing.
3: Well, there you go. That's ESPN. That's for real, by the way. That's coming up this weekend. Some of the stuff is really cool to watch.
2: And fun.
3: Yeah, the death diving thing looks really funny. So if you're looking for something to do this weekend,
2: stay indoors, kids, and watch.
3: Yeah. Coming up, we have a super awkward moment on QVC that's going to be kind of challenging for us to even discuss on the radio. We have an update on a couple of interesting things involving astronomy. Some cool stuff going on in the world of astronomy. That's also coming up. What do you want to highlight coming up, Jess?
4: We have an unusual way to eat a McDonald's cheeseburger. It's trending on TikTok.
3: Oh, yeah, this is big.
4: Yeah.
2: Boy, I love a McDonald's cheeseburger.
3: And I'll be very interested in everybody's take on this thing. I'll put it this way. It's a variation of sorts. God, what was it? The thing where you would dip your French fries in the milkshake?
4: The Frosty at Wendy's.
3: Yes.
2: Very good.
3: Remember that trend?
4: Mm-hmm. Yeah.
3: Dip your fries in the Frosty.
1: I do that.
2: It works.
3: Yeah. This is a similar thing.
2: All right.
3: We'll see if you guys are into it. 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
14: Comedian Michael Palasek joining us here in the studio.
15: I don't know. My mom doesn't like it when I drink. She's always like, Michael, I hate it when you drink. You always become somebody else. I'm like, Mom, that's why I do it.
14: Yeah, we laughed. What's your drink of choice?
15: My drink of choice. I like Guinness.
14: Really?
15: I don't know if that's a
12: That's all right.
4: That's awesome. Good.
14: Christy, you're nodding. You approve.
12: Yeah, I was expecting something sweet.
15: Oh,
4: Bob.
12: Mm-hmm. Well, I mean, you know, it just doesn't seem like a beer drinker. Yeah. It looks more like a Mai Tai drinker to me.
15: My mom's Irish, so I always feel like...
12: Okay.
15: Like, growing up, it was weird because she's Irish Catholic, so she's like super Catholic, you know? Mm-hmm. And whenever we did something wrong, she'd like go off. She'd be like, who broke the fishbowl? Jesus, Mary and Joseph.
4: Yeah.
12: Yeah.
15: You know, my brother'd be like, wow, we should go tell her it was us. I'd be like, no, we're not even one of the top three suspects. We're not even in the lineup. We're Catholic. Jesus died for our sins. He won't mind taking the heat on a fishbowl.
4: Yeah. Right.
12: Probably not.
14: Michael Palasek is our guest. Woo. We'll get back to Michael in just a second.
16: 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Fox.
2: Hey, you caught us having a good time. We're live from the O'Reilly Auto Parts Studios. This is the Bob and Tom Show. Appreciate you being here with us. Jess Hooker's at the news desk.
4: Hello.
2: Enjoying a nice Fiji.
4: Mm-hmm.
2: What a diva.
4: I keep these in my office so you guys don't steal them.
2: That's very smart. There's Pat Godwin.
17: Hey, Josh.
2: Willie G is across the way at the sports desk.
18: Hey, what's going on?
2: There's Ace Cosby.
19: Hey, Josh.
2: I'm Josh Arnold. Willie, we trust that you had a great time in Nashville.
1: Dude, it was so good.
2: Good.
1: I went to a restaurant called Monell's that, Dad, you would have hated.
2: Why would you have hated it?
1: The best food I've ever had. Every dish I had was better than the last dish.
12: Why would I hate it?
1: Cucumber salad, the coleslaw was better. I had fried chicken. That was better than the thing before it. I had pork ribs. That was better than the thing before it.
2: Oh, my God, that sounds amazing.
12: Why would I not like it?
1: I walk in, I go, table for one, please. And they go, oh, you can come for one, but you're not going to be sitting alone. You're family style. So I'm with just a random family. There was a young woman next to me who was actively pumping breast milk using some sort of machine.
4: Yeah.
1: And you guys know how I am so partial to boobs.
2: Yeah.
1: I love those things. The food was so good, I didn't even get distracted.
4: Good job. I didn't even
1: notice.
2: What, you're growing up.
1: I don't know, a little bit. Truly a little bit. I guess I'm fatter than I am horny. I like fried chicken and gravy more than I like boobs.
2: Wow.
1: It was just so good. A place called Monell's, and the show was also good.
2: Well, terrific.
1: I would have
12: loved that restaurant.
2: You know what? I could see
12: one of the places I go to every once in a while, they'll sit other people at the table.
4: Yeah.
12: And I often try to converse with them.
2: You do talk to people. Yeah.
12: I talk to more people certainly than Chick.
2: And probably me
17: anybody
2: as well.
17: In this room.
2: Yeah.
4: You're very friendly more. When you're not here.
17: Yeah. You're a delight when you walk out that door. Personality.
2: Yeah.
12: Yeah. Yeah.
2: The vitriol sieve shuts off when you walk out the door.
1: Yeah. You're only a dick to those that love you. You're fine to strangers.
4: Yeah.
1: Yeah. They're nice.
2: I used to be that way, and then I learned that I deserve love. And so I stopped being mean to those who love me.
1: Dude.
2: So what do we have in the news?
1: I was like, we're trying to be funny. You can't be sincere and teach me a beautiful lesson.
12: You know what the sign says at the door here? Park sincerity elsewhere.
2: Right.
12: I can't even repeat the joke that was blurted out seconds before these microphones.
17: That's how it works in here.
12: Opened. I mean, that is really rough.
1: I loved it.
2: Well,
12: it was. Oh, I loved it. Don't get me wrong. People often wonder if I do write the book. I'm not even sure that could be there.
2: I'd have to
12: have one of those disclaimers and give that 800 number.
17: We once had a rough joke contest in here one morning, and Josh won. That's all I'm saying.
12: That was awful. Okay.
2: My mom would disown me if she heard what I said.
12: Oh, no, the last one would be okay.
2: Yeah, the last one would be okay. The other one, yeah.
12: Okay, where were we? Welcome to the Bob and Tom program. Let's see what's going on. Jess Hooker actually cooked us, and with a lot of labor, cooked us python meat. In honor of that python challenge going on in Florida that just ended. I didn't particularly care for it.
4: No.
12: I didn't really eat much of it. There's a whole bowl of it in the green room.
4: There is.
12: I noticed no one's going in there. If that was a bowl of little sausage links,
4: they'd all be gone. Mm-hmm. Yeah.
12: But we're going to be trying, what kind of sausage is it coming up?
4: Camel.
12: Camel sausage.
2: All right.
4: Camel sausage, yeah.
12: Okay, we'll look forward to that. Have we polished off everything in sports today?
18: Oh, yeah. We're all wrapped up over here.
12: Okay, yeah, the NFL getting back underway. A bunch of new contracts out there.
18: Yeah, Jonathan Taylor got re-signed. Gibbs got re-signed. Kamara got re-signed. Good year for running backs, y'all. Yeah.
4: Good.
12: Yeah. Now, but the real NFL season begins, what, 3 weeks?
18: Yeah, three weeks. Preseason can be fun, though. Last night, an undrafted quarterback ran in a touchdown 5 yards to win the game.
2: Yeah, that's exciting.
18: It's pretty cool. This kid might do something.
3: Yeah, great. Okay, good. Well, I'm looking forward to it. I'm looking forward to the season.
4: You're trying to convince us.
18: I know. And then he says, oh, okay, great. So like yeah. Finn's telling him about a book she read. Oh, I'm fun. Oh, the fairy goes to the princess? Oh, cool.
2: That's no, don't fool yourself. He cares about that stuff.
3: Well, you've got guys that have spent their entire lives trying to get to that league, and then this is their showcase. I certainly understand that.
18: And then a few guys that are going to have to move back home to their college town and open up a car dealership. It's tough out there.
3: Okay. Now, let's move forward here. We have Jess Hooker sitting in for Christy Lee over there at the Bob and Tom News Desk. What's going on over there?
4: A viral food trend has people dipping McDonald's cheeseburgers into cups of Coca-Cola before taking a bite.
18: No.
2: I don't like it.
18: And also, I thought they were going to say a cup of cane sauce, and I'm going to do that later today. Mm. Do you guys know the cane sauce? You can get it in the...
2: Sure, at Raising Cane's.
18: Yes, a whole soda cup.
2: But you'll have to go to two... You can buy it in the soda cup?
18: Yeah.
2: I did not know that.
18: You don't know about that?
2: No.
18: And don't act like this is the first time I've gone to two drive-thrus in one car meal. Ride. Yeah. I used to go to one McDonald's because it was close to the Taco Bell that I liked.
4: At
18: both places?
4: Yeah.
18: Quesadilla and French fries.
4: Okay.
2: Pat, can we talk about the recent bender you went on?
17: On which item? What kind of
3: food? Booze.
2: You had actually asked me.
17: I can't speak of the one, but I can speak of the other.
2: You said, have you ever...
17: All right, here's what happened.
2: Yeah.
17: I do intermittent fasting all day. That's why I didn't try any of the python meat and other reasons.
4: Uh-huh.
17: But you guys are talking about the Buster Bar Parfait at Dairy Queen.
4: Yeah.
17: And I went up to the Kroger here, the local Kroger, and I was getting healthy stuff for my meal, which was going to be at 3 o'clock, you know. And I drove back, and I saw the Dairy Queen, and I went, you know, why don't I treat myself? Jess always says, treat yourself. You don't have to. And I pulled in, and I had a Buster Bar Parfait in the parking lot, and then the slide began.
4: Yeah.
17: I stopped at a McDonald's for a cone, a delicious vanilla cone.
3: Oh, those are low calorie. Those are great cones.
17: Not three of them.
3: Oh.
2: Okay, so you had a peanut Buster parfait in the
17: parking lot at the Dairy Queen.
2: Then went right to
17: the next parking lot on that street there is the McDonald's. And then I stopped at another McDonald's and had a second one. So that's it was just so delicious.
3: And this is why you have to be careful with other things.
2: Right, yeah. Well,
17: I'm just an obsessive person, yeah.
2: I like that you had one cone at the McDonald's.
17: Mm-hmm.
2: Wanted another one, but were you embarrassed to go back through?
17: I was embarrassed when I went to the McDonald's after the Buster Bar Parfait.
2: But
17: I couldn't stop. I hadn't had sugar in a while. It was just so delicious. The Spanish peanuts and the chocolate.
4: Yeah, it is very good.
18: So yesterday I did get McDonald's. I had something very embarrassing happen, and I wasn't going to share it. But now that I know I'm in good company, I will share it. So yesterday I got dinner at a healthy place, but they forgot the meat. There was no protein. It was a veggie thing.
4: Okay.
18: So I was still hungry. So I go to McDonald's, I get a snack wrap, I get a cheeseburger, and I got a cone.
2: A good order.
18: They gave me the cone first, and by the time the food came, the cone completely gone.
3: You have to.
18: I ate the whole cone.
3: You have to.
18: So I had an idea in my head. You can now order on the app and order in person. And I thought next time I go there, I'm going to order in person, but I'm going to order on the app before I get there. And then once they bring me the first cone, when that one's done, before I pull away, they bring me the bag. I go, oh, also order 3269. That's me. And then I have a cone to drive home with.
2: Listen to that.
3: Wow. These are all good ideas.
18: I had that whole thought process last night, and I wasn't going to share it. It was going to be a private thought. But, Pat, since you opened up, I know I'm in good company.
3: There's also the multiple fast food thing. When I was a kid, we'd ride our bikes down to Mayfield Boulevard, and there was a place called Royal Castle. They had these great burgers. So I'd go to Royal Castle for the burger.
4: Mm-hmm.
3: Then I'd ride my bike over to McDonald's, obviously, for the French fries.
4: Sure.
3: And, I mean, I think you could do a whole meal with four or five different.
2: It's just fascinating to me because I have lived most of my life as a fat guy, and I've never done a multiple drive-through for one meal.
18: Are you serious?
4: Same, never. Josh. I haven't
2: never.
4: Either.
18: Here's in high school.
17: Here's what I did senior year. I would stop at Burger King for a Whopper, Whopper with cheese, and I would get French fries from McDonald's. And then at Carol's, that was our best shake in town. It was a local fast food place in Wilkes-Barre called Carol's. And I did that.
2: Yeah.
17: Because they were really close to each other.
4: Yeah.
17: And it was like perfect.
4: I've never.
2: It just has never occurred to me.
3: I can't believe that.
4: No.
2: I know.
3: I know. I don't. I mean, because... we would do the thing. You know, there's a certain place that has great milkshakes.
4: Sure.
3: But other things take too long, so I would go to another.
4: Right.
3: Even recently. What would be if do you have kind of an ideal?
2: It's funny. I can't even wrap my head around what I would do. Like, even at places, I was always confused. I was always sort of baffled by my friends who remember the I don't know if any of these still exist, but it was a Taco Bell / KFC / Pizza Hut.
4: Yes.
2: It was the Yum Brands building.
4: Yes.
2: And so my friends would get Pizza Hut breadsticks, a soft taco supreme, and a biscuit.
3: No. I assume before you got there, since it was the Mecca, would you get down and bow?
2: See, that's the thing.
3: What time it was.
2: I appreciate it comedically. My feelings are hurt. But I'm not doing that. I'm not crossing the streams of fast food brands.
4: I'm with you, because when I'm going to have a meal, there's a theme. You guys know I like a theme.
2: Right.
4: And the theme is either McDonald's or it's KFC, but we're not mixing themes.
2: Yeah. It's the Trans-Siberian Orchestra of... hey, guys, are we playing violin or do we have electric guitars?
18: No, I love it. I get McDonald's and KFC. I get a KFC Famous Bowl. Not McDonald's, Taco Bell. Mm. I get a KFC Famous Bowl, and then I get a quesadilla from Taco Bell. And I eat it like it's Ethiopian food, where you take the bread and like you grab the ingredients. I take the quesadilla and I grab the Famous Bowl.
2: It's madness.
18: No. It's crazy.
2: It's chaos.
4: Those are flavors that should not cross.
2: You just want to watch the world burn.
18: It's a dairy starch party. It's so fun.
3: It's more like going to a music festival.
18: Watch the world burn.
3: And the opening act is a nice vanilla cone from McDonald's. Now, do you think I could distinguish a Big Mac from a Burger King.
4: Oh, absolutely. Well, yeah.
3: From a Wendy's.
4: Yes.
2: 100%.
3: From a White Castle.
2: Yeah.
4: New trend right now is and I don't know what kind of soda you guys drink, but would you be able to tell the difference of a Diet Coke in a bottle versus a 2-liter versus fountain versus
2: that's
4: a can?
2: Fun. All Diet Coke, different.
4: Can you tell the difference?
2: Yeah.
4: My husband's a big Diet Coke guy, and I'm going to see if he can do it.
18: That's exciting.
4: Yeah.
3: Where were you saying the best fountain Cokes are?
2: McDonald's. They're actually calibrated by the Coca-Cola people.
3: Yeah. Okay, so those are by far the best ones. Okay.
2: Yeah.
3: So once again, this trend we were talking about that got us off on this is dipping... Is it a McDonald's cheeseburger into a Coca-Cola?
4: Yeah, a Virginia TikTok creator said she has been eating cheeseburgers this way since high school. In the viral video, she dunks a McDouble into a Coke several times before declaring the sweet and savory combination delicious.
3: See, I don't like the soft bun.
2: Yeah. Right. Yeah,
3: that's why I get grossed out when I watch those contests where they're eating the hot dogs and they're shoving the buns in the water.
4: I'm with you.
18: No, I like a wet sandwich. I like a French dip. I like an Italian dip.
2: I do too.
17: Yeah.
2: I don't think the McDonald's bun has the integrity.
4: Mm-hmm. Yeah,
2: it's a lighter bun.
4: It's not meant for that.
2: Right.
4: Yeah.
3: We're talking about the integrity of buns, and we're not talking about women's asses.
17: What is
3: going wrong with this show?
4: I'm really proud of you.
3: You're right, Willie, though, because I do like occasionally a French dip.
18: A wet sandwich is nice.
2: Yeah.
3: Yeah, but I don't know. I'd have to try this.
18: Do you guys know about Chuck's in Lake Geneva, Wisconsin?
3: No.
18: Chuck's has a thing called soggy bread, and it is just French bread that has Italian beef au jus poured over it.
4: Yeah.
18: And it's just tiny little soggy bits of bread. Delicious.
3: Do you eat that with a fork?
18: Just eat it like wings before your meal comes. It's delicious.
4: Oh, okay.
18: It's incredible.
2: Yum.
3: Now, McDonald's, I always get the fish sandwich, actually.
4: Yeah, that's a good one.
3: Or the Big Mac.
4: Okay.
3: So I haven't had a regular McDonald's hamburger. Do they have mustard and ketchup on them?
18: They do.
3: Mm-hmm. Yeah, see, I couldn't eat it then.
18: Had one last night, and I got the Big Mac sauce on the side. It's just a little double cheeseburger.
2: Man, you're really doing some work. I appreciate it. I'm not judging you.
18: It's crazy. I love fast food so much. It is so fun.
2: I've always been a menu guy.
18: I got the apps on my phone. I don't eat it all the time now. I'm down to like once a week, but I'm such a fast food kid.
2: Mm-hmm.
3: Well, like I mentioned this before, the dipping the French fries into a Frosty was a thing.
4: That's good.
2: Did you like it?
3: And that was a pre-internet thing.
4: Yeah, that was really good.
3: But
2: I love it.
18: McDonald's fries in the soft serve cone is delicious. And the saltiness.
4: Oh, yeah. Okay.
2: All works.
18: Yeah. It's great.
3: Now, my girls do the thing where they take McDonald's French fries and put them on the hamburger and then eat it.
2: That's fun.
18: I do that too.
3: See, I think that's somehow immoral. I think
2: it's almost European what they're doing.
3: You think so?
2: Yeah. Mm-hmm. Immoral. My favorite thing with McDonald's fries is if I get a double cheeseburger, I love the paper cheese.
4: The cheese
2: that's melted onto the wrapper.
4: Yeah.
2: And then I take, you know, that hard chisel fry.
4: Mm-hmm.
2: Yeah. Sometimes there are two or three in the, you chisel the cheese off with that and you have it.
18: I thought
4: you're
18: I invented that.
4: You're doing it right.
18: Oh my gosh.
1: I think I love you.
3: One of these days, I expect to get a news story. It'll be one of those world records, and it'll be some car detailer who found the oldest French fry while removing a bucket seat.
1: Right,
3: he found a 1967 French fry in a classic Corvette.
1: And one more fast food thing. Do you know that at McDonald's, you can get a basket of fries? It's not just small, medium, large.
4: What?
1: If you have a buddy, always order a basket of fries. It's the best way to get fries.
3: How do I not know this?
1: Yeah, basket of fries. And the last secret, bags of ice. Get them at McDonald's.
4: Yes.
1: Quickest way to do it.
2: You're absolutely right.
4: We've been
2: on
4: in
2: that.
4: On that. Yep.
1: All right, you guys, are we done with that now? I'm so sorry that I kept going.
3: You just let me know, because I buy bags of ice every week.
4: McDonald's.
3: I didn't know that. Is it crushed ice, though?
4: It's the ice you like.
3: It's good, because I hate crushed ice.
4: Yeah.
3: Then why do you have a crushed ice machine in your pantry, Tom?
2: I tried ordering a bag of ice cream, but they said no.
4: Oh, no, they didn't do that.
2: So just take one of the ice bags, empty the ice, put the ice cream in it.
1: Ice cream bag guy's here again.
3: Well, as you can see, we've done some good work here today.
2: Oh, by the way, we had a story about the apple pies, the original fried apple pies coming back to McDonald's.
4: Except my McDonald's has it right now.
2: All right.
4: Yes.
2: I'll see you guys tomorrow.
3: Well, they had to discontinue that because of the number of burned tongues.
17: Too hot.
3: Yeah, I believe the doctors call it lava tongue. the blistering. I'm surprised that they probably have to. There's probably been a lawsuit about that too, like the famous coffee thing.
2: Yeah.
3: So how'd you get a hot pie between your legs? Well, my man used to call it a hot pie. Then he stopped eating. Never mind.
17: My man.
3: Right now, we're going to talk about money again. We're talking about the situation out there. I don't have to tell you what's going on. Go to the grocery store, go to the gas station, whatever. But nothing I can do about that. But I can tell you this. If you've owned your house for, say, 5 years, it's probably worth about 30 or 40% more than it was when you bought it. Maybe your neighbor sold their house and you went, how the hell did the Johnsons get that much money for that dump? Uh-huh. Well, that's what's going on out there. The houses are going, they're going way up in value. Your nice house might be worth a lot more than you paid for it. Why am I bringing this up? Well, because you can refinance that and pull some of that money back, pull some of that equity out and get a check. All of a sudden, you've got some cash to work with, maybe pay off those heavy credit card debts, et cetera, et cetera. Maybe put on a new kitchen, buy some furniture, whatever it might be. You're kind of sitting on some cash. 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It's 866-889-2611. 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
8: And so what I'm going to do is I've been working on some catchphrases.
4: Oh, okay.
8: These are little things that I can say, like, you know, at different times during the show, when things kind of... Here's what I got. Hey, I'm burning up the mic. This microphone feels hot. I'm so good, I'm burning up the mic.
9: Uh-huh. All right.
12: That's an interesting idea.
9: It's one to think of. You got another one?
8: I like it.
12: It's you. You like to be praising yourself and your own work.
8: For instance, I got this one I'm working on. I'm gonna get this done right now.
12: Kind of like a get her done.
9: Get her done, but
12: a little bit.
8: But it's not. Listen to it.
9: He's gonna get it done right now.
8: I'm gonna get this done. Not gonna get her done.
9: Get this done.
8: Okay. I'm gonna get this done right now.
10: Right now.
8: And I bet you at the point I'm gonna be able to like eventually just get rid of the beginning and just say right now. Right now.
9: It becomes so popular that...
8: And then like in a few more months, I'll be like, now!
9: RN. Yeah, oh, yeah.
8: Yeah, yeah. RN. Eventually, all I'll have to do is just go... and they're right there on top of it.
10: Yep.
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13: Hey, it's the Bob and Tom Show. We are live from the O'Reilly Auto Parts studios. Thank you for joining us. There's Jess Hooker at the news desk.
4: Hello.
13: She's got more treats for us. There's Pat Godwin.
15: Hey, Josh.
13: Willie Griswold at the sports desk.
16: Good morning.
13: There's Ace Cosby.
24: Howdy.
13: I'm Josh Arnold. And there's Tom Griswold.
12: Thank you very much. I notice we have more food in front of us.
4: Yes, we just need to get this food hunk over with.
13: Well, this looks like a hunk of sausage.
12: We're all enjoying it.
4: Yeah,
12: so explain, Ms. Hooker, what is this?
4: This is camel sausage. I got this from the exotic meat market as well when I bought the python filet. And I thought this was just something fun to try.
12: And this came as sausage.
4: It came as sausage.
12: You didn't take camel meat?
4: No, I did. I did not put this sausage together. So it's flavored like sausage is. So go ahead and give it a try.
13: All right. Camel sausage.
12: Very chewy.
4: It's so chewy, it's bouncy.
13: Yep. Yeah. It's got a bounce to it. It's gamey.
4: Yes, it is gamey.
16: Put that in a gumbo. I'm in.
13: Yeah.
4: Well, I have red beans and rice in the green room. So
12: yeah.
4: I wanted you guys to have the camel on its own.
16: Yeah, it's a little like spicy, but I'd imagine that's just the spices on the sausage.
4: Yeah, there's a basil and garlic in there is the flavor.
12: The texture bubble gum-ish.
15: We should have had this on Wednesday.
4: Why?
15: Josh, you know why.
12: Because it's hump day?
13: Hump day? Man, we're getting a little quiet because we really are working to chew it.
4: Yeah, it is.
12: Mine's back in the original container.
13: Yeah, I'm going to pass. I like it, but why not just... I'll just stick with regular sausage.
4: Exactly, that's what I said. I like the sausage we have here.
13: Yeah.
4: I don't know where this camel came from. It could be from the United States. I'm not sure why. I assume it's from somewhere else. But
13: camels around. I would assume too. Yeah,
4: yeah. I guess it's desert camel. I don't know.
12: It would be fun to serve it though, because you could do the old one hump or two joke.
13: Right.
15: I hope it's not zoo camel.
12: zoo camel.
13: More zoo camel.
4: Yeah.
12: Time now to explore the world of history with a little bit of today in history.
13: Thank you for making that, Jess.
4: You're welcome.
16: I can't stop eating it.
13: Always fun to
12: really. You really like it.
16: No, but I'm just hungry, I guess.
15: My God.
16: It's salty. It's nice.
12: Today, of course, the 7th of August. Big day in history. Pat, you'll like this first
15: one.
12: They believe it was on this date in 1606, the first performance of Shakespeare's Macbeth.
15: Really?
13: Yeah. Ouch, damn spot.
12: Yeah, one of the most famous Shakespearean plays. It's my understanding that the local high school kids waited for the Cliff Notes version of the play to take place on stage. I'm kind of surprised McDonald's has never tried to do some kind of a crossover.
13: You know,
12: is it too
13: coming to America? The name it was McDowell's.
4: Yeah,
13: and that is a character in Macbeth. So
12: is that about as close as we're going to get?
13: Yeah, probably.
12: Now, on this date in 1782, George Washington created the Purple Heart, the medal for the military, originally called the Badge of Military Merit.
1: I kind of like calling it the Purple Heart, the badge of military merit. I say keep it together.
4: Yeah.
1: Like, that's very good.
12: Yeah.
1: Precious, based on the novel Sapphire. Or based on the novel Precious, whatever.
2: Yeah. Push, thank you.
3: And they were given for battlefield valor, right? Or some kind of thing that was, you would know better than I would.
1: Typically somebody who was injured in battle.
3: Injured.
12: Yeah.
3: Okay.
12: You'll like this one, Willie. In 1992, the Orlando Magic signed Shaq. Shaq.
4: Oh.
12: The number one draft pick.
1: Jess Hooker's number one fantasy guy?
4: Okay. I thought you were going to say something about my nipple.
3: You said nipple. You said nipple.
1: How did I say nipple?
11: I didn't hear it.
1: Sorry. No, yeah.
4: Okay. No, he's number one in my heart.
1: Gotcha.
4: Love him. Yes. Huh. Yeah.
12: When did the Kazam money kick in?
1: I've never seen it. If anyone in this room has seen Kazam, it's either Ace or Willie.
11: I don't think I've seen it.
4: Part of it.
1: Okay.
11: I love him, though.
1: He's a genie in it. Yeah.
4: Yeah.
11: Oh, no, I'm quite familiar. Shaquille O'Neal's playing a genie. I know all about it.
12: Right now, it's actually easier to list the commercials he's not in than the ones he's in.
1: He's great, isn't he?
11: Killer.
12: Yeah. Let's see. This is good. We're doing birthdays. Do you know who the Amazing Randy was?
4: No.
12: The Amazing Randy, his name was James Randi, R-A-N-D-I, a brilliant magician, born in 1928. He was the famous, he would debunk anything. He had a big thing out there. There's $1 million reward if you could prove any kind of paranormal activity was real.
4: Mm.
12: He was, there's a terrific TED Talk with him that is absolutely brilliant, very funny, and really cool. If you get a chance, check that out. It's Randy, R-A-N-D-I, the Amazing Randy. One of the greatest magicians of the last century, certainly. Happy birthday. No, this is kind of interesting. 1942, Garrison Keillor.
1: Oh, yes. You're in Lake Wobegon.
12: Did you know that his real... This is so NPR. His real name is Gary.
1: Oh, no kidding.
12: Yeah. I'd heard that, and I thought, that can't be true. And
1: I love Prairie Home Companion.
12: Yeah. Oh, it's great. It's great. And he's still touring.
1: Good.
12: Doing that. I don't know what happened.
1: There he got caught in the riptide that was the Me Too. His so-called indiscretion was...
12: Who's to say?
1: So mild. It's from all the evidence, at least.
12: Yeah. So. But I just think it's so funny that, I guess to go on NPR, you've got to have a weird name. I mean, usually, I think you have to be hyphenated. What's the new newscaster they have? What is it? Mohammed Arrivi? No, it's a Mohammed O'Reilly Silverman.
1: quite a.
11: Yeah. Did you hear how scared we all were?
4: Yeah.
3: Oh, got real quiet.
4: Yeah.
1: That's very good.
12: It's true if you listen. 1955, happy birthday, Wayne Knight. Miss Hooker, do you know who that is?
4: That is. That's Newman.
1: Hello, Jerry.
12: And he's also in one of the most successful movies of all time.
11: Space Jam.
1: He is in Space Jam?
12: Yeah. He's in Jurassic Park.
4: Oh,
12: yeah.
4: Yes. Oh, yeah.
1: Do you remember him also as one of the interrogators of...
3: Sharon Stone.
1: Yeah, Sharon Stone in Basic Instinct. He's one of like the three guys sitting at that table as she's spreading her legs.
11: Wow. I've never
1: and
11: seen...
1: he's just sweating under a light.
11: That's the one that Tarantino sold, right? But he wrote it, but he didn't direct it? Is that what
1: No,
11: I'm
1: that was either True Romance or Natural Born Killers.
11: Got it. Never mind.
12: But, doesn't Wayne Knight sound kind of like one of the secret identity names that Batman would use?
11: Yeah.
1: You got the Dark Knight and Bruce Wayne.
11: Yeah. Right in there.
12: Speaking of Bruce's, 1958, the great Bruce Dickinson. He's been in here a couple times. Novelist, jet pilot. Oh, yeah, and he's the lead singer of Iron Maiden.
1: Brave man in many ways.
12: Yeah, cool guy.
1: Yeah.
12: He's been in here. They've redone that. Their most famous song is what? Run to the Hills, probably?
11: Yeah.
12: It's now Brisk Walk into the...
1: They just sold their catalog and all their and the likenesses and all that stuff.
12: Up next, David Duchovny, born in this date in 1960.
1: David Duchovny.
12: Kind of like a Richard Gere without the gerbil.
4: Oh, right.
12: Kind of a guy.
1: Yeah, he had an alien probe up his ass.
4: Oh, didn't he claim to be a sex addict?
1: And I always claimed, no, you're just David Duchovny.
11: Yeah.
1: When it's being thrown at you like that.
12: Yeah.
3: He had to say something to Tia Leone. He was married to at the time.
4: Right.
3: She was all mad.
4: Yeah.
11: That's addiction that not everyone has the opportunity to have.
3: To enjoy, you mean.
4: Yeah. Yeah. Yeah, you don't get to lean in.
1: You know, he's great. I
12: you know
1: love
12: the actor Michael Shannon? You know who that is?
1: He's great.
12: He's awesome.
4: No, I don't.
12: He's a very, very intense guy. You'd recognize him right away. He's a good villain. Charlize Theron.
4: She's wonderful.
1: She is wonderful.
12: And I've heard that name pronounced so many different ways. I'm not sure what's correct.
16: Great African-American actress.
1: Technically, yeah.
15: True. She's a monster, though.
12: Oh, highlighting her.
4: Josh, there is a comedian online who did what you have been telling people to do, shoot your shot. And he went on there and he was like, look, Charlize, I just saw your last movie. And I feel like since I'm such a fan of yours, maybe you'll be a fan of mine. I would like invite you to one of my shows. He was like, I'm going out on a limb here. I think we'd make a good couple. Like, he just does the whole thing, and I haven't seen any updates.
1: Oh, okay.
4: Yet. Yeah.
1: Because she's sort of claimed no one asks her out. The guys are just terrified of her because she is so pretty and so talented and you know, famous and stuff that she just doesn't get asked out.
12: Wow.
1: Yeah.
12: We'll see how this guy does it.
4: Wait, yeah.
12: Please tell me the comedian was Bob Zaney.
4: No, Robert Dale Jr., I think.
15: Good for him.
1: Yeah, good for him.
12: And lastly, Willie, in the world of the NFL, 1998, happy birthday, Jalen Hurts.
16: Jalen Hurts.
12: Yeah. That'd be a better name for a defensive player, though, wouldn't it?
16: Yeah, because he hurts people.
12: Hurts people. Yeah. Yeah. he hurts because he gets tackled so much.
16: He hurt a lot of Chiefs fans' hearts a couple years ago, right?
12: After Jalen Hurts, he ices. It would do a little bit of ice in the wound, you see. And that'll pretty much cover the interesting stuff on this date. Some of the stuff is just too sad to bring up. Coming up, we're going to have a special segment featuring Mr. Jeff Oskey, a news we failed to mention. Also, we have some cool stuff. I don't know if you heard about this incident on QVC. Oh. We're going to try to cover that for you as much as we can. It's very unusual. These are the O'Reilly Auto Parts Studios. 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
1: 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I am Carl Cruzy. 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It is your 92 at 9. Thanks to Mercedes-Benz Van Center up in Westchester.
0: Good stuff on the way. Stones and Twisted Sister. Now it's Metallica. Follow

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1: I'm going to have to worry about that. It's going to be plenty warm this weekend. Hopefully you stay dry over there, Florence Speedway. Lots and lots of campers. I got lots and lots of classic rock.

Yeah, it's a chain of classic rock. 92 minutes long. And this is your 92 at 9, brought to you by Mercedes-Benz Van Center up in Westchester. I am Carl Cruz. It's going to carry on without me. Yeah, I'm going to enjoy a little bit of this Friday. I'll be back in. We'll catch back up later. Stay safe, and I'll see you.

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Good morning. It's Wendy stepping in for Laura. Taking over the 92 at 9. 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

0: 92.5 The Fox. Hey, good morning. It's Wendy in for Laura Steele today. And, you know, it's been kind of muggy, hot, humid, as you well know, especially if you work outside. 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

0: Whitesnake on 92.5 The Fox. How are you feeling today, huh? Were you at the show last night at Riverbend? Oh, man. Outstanding. I told you it would be. Chicago and Styx. Chicago starting out and then Styx finishing up. Just hours of fantastic music washing over you. Great stuff. So we got a little post there on the Facebook page. If you got some good pictures, we'd love to see them. Add them to the comments. Mine were, you know, off the screen because I was back a bit, partying in the lawn with the rest. But maybe you had a little closer seats and you got some good shots. We would love to see them. Anyway, get ready. Get a little rest up because we got more great concerts coming up for the weekend, including tomorrow night. We got Lynyrd Skynyrd and Foreigner coming to Riverbend for the Double Trouble Double Vision Tour, and then Rod Stewart on Sunday. So check that concert calendar at foxcincinnati.com. 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

0: Stevie Ray Vaughan on 92.5 The Fox. And yeah, the weather has been a little bit annoying because, you know, all the rain and washing out plants. Hopefully that won't be the case for tonight. We do have a lot of outdoorsy stuff that we could enjoy if Mother Nature cooperates. And it's kind of looking like a big if. I'm looking at the hour by hour right now. It's, I don't know. We'll see. We'll hope for the best. FC Cincinnati supposedly has a game tonight at TQL Stadium, 8 p.m. Friday concerts on Town Square in Blue Ash with the Michelle Robinson Band at 8. We've got Bengals Friday night stadium practice, 6 to 7:30. Ticket is required, but they are free, and you can get them at Bengals.com. The Delhi Skirt Game on the west side, dedicated to helping our neighbors in need in Delhi Township. Lots of fun, 6 to 10 o'clock, plus music from the Vinyl Countdown Band and a fireworks finale. Again, this is weather permitting, so don't go and wash your car because that's Murphy's Law at work.
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Well, there's fog hats with one suggestion of something you could do, rain or shine, this weekend. 92.5 The Fox, saluting you, the working man, the working woman, the working people of Cincinnati. 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We're just about there. 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

0: It's Poison and nothing but a good time on 92.5 The Fox. Their front man, Bret Michaels, has had to pull the plug on a few shows throughout this month, including one he had scheduled at the Indiana State Fair, which he has said he's going to do next year instead to make good for that one. But he's recovering from surgery for a kidney stone, which apparently was quite the doozy. Further complicated by the fact that he's a well-known type 1 diabetic. So we wish him well and a very speedy recovery. He's obeying doctor's orders, saying that he can only do light physical activity for now. And if you've ever seen Bret live, you know he doesn't do light physical activity. He puts it all out there to make sure we have nothing but a good time at his shows. So hopefully he's feeling better. We got a gig scheduled for August 29th at the Rose Music Center at the Heights in Huber Heights. And you can find the details on our concert calendar at foxcincinnati.com. 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
1: 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They say there's an app for everything, and sure, they may be true, but we're here to tell you, all apps are not created equal. 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

Zep, 92.5 The Fox. As we inch closer to noon, we will bring you the Fox Classic Cafe and open it up to some extra tunes from Skynyrd and Foreigner, who will be at Riverbend tomorrow night. So that's the theme for the Fox Classic Rock Cafe. 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

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Hey, welcome to the Fox Classic Rock Cafe. Come on in. Stay a while. I'm Wendy, and I'll be serving up some extra tunes this hour for you to enjoy from two bands coming to town tomorrow night to Rock River Bend. The Double Trouble Double Vision Tour with Leonard Skinner and Foreigner. In your face, in your ears, washing over you like a tidal wave of great music tomorrow night. You're going to know all the songs, singing along, whether you're on the lawn, whether you're in the pavilion. Fingers crossed for great weather. Let's play some tunes from both bands. In fact, here's one from Foreigner that maybe you haven't heard in a while. It's Women on the Fox.

0: Here's Boston, the band from Beantown on 92.5 Fox in the Fox Classic Rock Cafe. Hey there, it's Wendy. Lots going on this weekend. We got the 2026 Cincinnati Open at Lindner Tennis Center. That's tomorrow and Sunday. Also got things like Bengals training camp continuing on Sunday. We got shows galore like Lynyrd Skynyrd and Foreigner at Riverbend tomorrow night. In fact, that's who we're featuring this hour in the Fox Classic Rock Cafe. Played one from Foreigner just a bit ago. And we got one from Lynyrd Skynyrd coming up in just a matter of moments to get y'all fired up for the show. Hopefully you're playing to go. Hopefully we get great weather for that. Turned out to be really nice last night at the show. And if you got some pictures from last night, by the way, love to see a few of yours. Post them on our Fox Facebook page, too. You'll find a post there where you can do just that. And take some more when you go to the show tomorrow night, Skynyrd and Foreigner. And we'll swap and share some pictures from that as well.
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0: such a gorgeous song there from Foreigner. 92.5 The Fox. It is the Fox Classic Rock Cafe. And also, he's such a huge hit for Foreigner, too. So you bet your boots they'll be doing that one tomorrow night, you know, because that gets all the crowds slow dancing. One of their more romantic tunes. They've had a few of those. But there's a couple different camps when it comes to concerts nowadays. Those who like to peek ahead at the set list and those who don't. Now, I totally get the ones that are like, I just want to be surprised. But then some, like me, you know, I used to be the geek trying to write down on my hand what was played when I'm at the show for later, for future reference. But nowadays there's websites for that, like setlist.fm. I check that one a lot to see what's coming up. Sometimes there's shows I want to go to just because I did peek ahead to see what they're going to play. But I'm going to tell you what, Foreigner and Lynyrd Skynyrd, yeah, I peeked. And yeah, it's a night full of fantastic hits, like the one you just heard. So it's going to be a fun night out. Hope to see you at the show. 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

Judas Priest on 92.5 The Fox. And it is the Fox Classic Rock Cafe featuring a few extra tunes from the band's going to be in town tomorrow night at Riverbend, the Double Trouble Double Vision Tour with Lynyrd Skynyrd and Foreigner. We did a couple Foo Foreigners, so I thought let's do another one from Lynyrd Skynyrd because I owe you, I think, two from each. So to round out the two from Skynyrd, let's do this one, Whiskey Rock-A-Roller, 92.5 The Fox.

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0: Bay and Halen, 92.5, The Fox. Going to be a big weekend full of activity. Hopefully Mother Nature will cooperate a bit because we got lots of shows to enjoy, including tomorrow night at Riverbend, Lynyrd Skynyrd with Foreigner, the Double Trouble, Double Vision Tour. And then on Sunday, Rod Stewart, the One Last Time Tour. Could it really be one last time? I wouldn't take a chance. I'd go see him. Also, we've got other shows on the list like Motley Crue. We got hopefully Bret Michaels. If he's recovering from a surgery well enough by then, we can see him in Kettering. ZZ Top is on the list. Of course, Eric Clapton gig coming up. Dokken and tons more. 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We worry about it so you don't have to. But all you have to do is just check it every once in a while. Easy enough. 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

James Gang, 92.5, the Fox Classic Rock for, well, let's call it officially your weekend. Why not? It's already a Friday afternoon, so it's close enough in my book. Classic Rock at the Your Work Day. 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

0: 92.5 The Fox with Jackal. When will it rain? Well, thanks to the miracle of modern technology, you can kind of look at the hour by hour and see it's probably going to be a little off and on throughout the afternoon and to the early evening tonight as well. So, yeah, if you're planning to go out and see some outdoorsy thing, just pack accordingly. Hopefully nothing too strong. Hopefully just a quick passing kind of thing, and then it's off and out of the way. Well, Chris will be coming in here in a little bit, and he is loaded up with great stuff to give away, like tickets for Motley Crue. As you know, it's not just Motley Crue. It's also Tesla and Extreme. Going to be at Riverbend on August 25th. So he'll give you a chance at those tickets later today, as well as today during the Fox 3-Way, which, by the way, you can get those in now if you like. This is where you pick out three songs you want to hear on the Fox, and we play them back. And I think Chris likes a challenge there, too. We had a request on Facebook for some Molly Hatchet. So say, hey, maybe I want to hear that and two other songs. You pick it out. We play them back. And then you could also win a nice prize. In this case, tickets for Beat. This is Adrian Belew, Steve Vai, Tony Levin, and Terry Bozzio performing the music of King Crimson coming up at the Taft in October. So that's coming up at the Fox 3-Way today. Get your Fox 3-Ways in now at foxcincinnati.com.
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1: 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Plant Page, Jones, and Bonham. 15 minutes of musical wizardry from one of the most influential bands in rock history. Led Zeppelin, Get the Lead Out. 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The They say there's an app for everything, and sure, they may be true, but we're here to tell you all apps are not created equal. Luckily, when it comes to caressing your ears with the soothing sounds of Led Zeppelin, Black Sabbath, Def Leppard, Lynyrd Skynyrd, and the cream of the crop in the rock music world, 92.5 The Fox has an app that stands above the rest. 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

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Hey there, it's Wendy heading out to be filling in for Laura again on Monday. Have a great rest of your weekend. Talk to you tomorrow morning, actually. Chris Elliott coming in next. Loaded up with prizes, games, fun times, great music, of course, because it's 92.5 The Fox. Here's GNR.

0: much, much cooler here in the studios than yesterday out on the, let's call it the tarmac, out on the grounds of Riverbend. A little warm, but hey, it turned into a really great night, right? Hope you enjoyed the Chicago and Stick show last night. Not done by any means, as tomorrow, right back at it with Foreigner and Skynyrd. You might have heard Wendy Walker doing the Classic Rock Cafe today, featuring some tunes. And tomorrow, you can count on a whole bunch of tunes leading up to the show as well as we gear up for Foreigner and Skynyrd. How you doing? It's Chris Elliott in for the next few hours. Late Friday, early weekend at this point. Hopefully, you've already started the celebration. Who cares about the weather? Let's just enjoy the fact that hopefully you got a few days off, all right? We will continue to give you some great rock, and I promise you I'll have a two pair of tickets for Beat today. Of course, the music of King Crimson. And that'll be coming up in the 4 o'clock hour. So a chance to win one of two pair that we'll give away this afternoon, as I wasn't able to do it yesterday, all right? Plus, that final pair of Motley Crue tickets for August 25th at Riverbend. That's the prize for the Fox 3-Way all this week, and today is Friday, so that's it. Who's going to win those tickets? We'll find out at 5 o'clock this afternoon. More immediate future, some Dokken, some Sabbath, some Crows, some Zeppelin. Oh, yeah, loaded up and rocking. 92.5 The Fox.
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6: This place is known to be overrun with earworms. 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

It was great meeting a lot of the Fox family last night out at Riverbend. Ron and Don and David and Rachel and many, many others. Always great to see you guys. And maybe I'll see you for Foreigner and Skinner. We'll be out there before the show, so make sure you stop by the Fox tent, all right? I'm going to go ahead and crank this one up nice and loud in the studio. You feel free to do the same. Some Sabbath on 92.5 The Fox.

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0: 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I was talking to a lovely lady yesterday at Riverbend, and I didn't catch her name, but she had mentioned that she picks up the Fox down in Lexington. I don't know how that's pretty awesome if it's happening. But it, just in case you know somebody in Lexington and they can't get the radio signal, yes, the app is free. And they can pick us up at foxcincinnati.com. All right, so we are obviously seeing all the cranes and all the work that has started on the Brent Spence Bridge project. And, well, if you ever wondered, as you were sitting in traffic and looking at the bridge, what that is really going to look like. Like, we've seen some video models and such. You don't have to wait. You can actually go to the Cincinnati Museum Center. I saw this yesterday. They've got a 14-foot scale model of the bridge on display. And it's not just a display piece. Like, they literally used this to test how the bridge would handle wind and traffic loads and all these real-world conditions before they even started on the construction. It's got, of course, a unique cable-stay design, and they built full-on models. They even have, like, the bubble there for the training facility for the Bengals. So it's pretty cool. If you're a bridge nerd or an engineering fan or just somebody who spent enough time crossing the river to feel personally invested in this thing, maybe worth checking out. I think it's pretty cool. Of course, the actual companion bridge. Well, we've got a little time before we see that one. But if you want a sneak peek, you can head over to the museum center. All right. More fantastic rock lined up for us as we move into our 3 o'clock hour. That'll include a rock rewind, some Sammy Hagar, some Allman Brothers, some Motley Crue, concert tune-up. It's all on the way. 92.5 The Fox.
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7: 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They say there's an app for everything, and sure, they may be true, but we're here to tell you, all apps are not created equal. Luckily, when it comes to caressing your ears with the soothing sounds of Led Zeppelin, Black Sabbath, Def Leppard, Lynyrd Skynyrd, and the cream of the crop in the rock music world, 92.5 The Fox has an app that stands above the rest. 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

Well, that weekend is finally here. Hopefully you've already started, and if not, I hope very, very soon. It is 92.5 The Fox, Cincinnati's classic rock. A little while ago, heard some Zeppelin, and I want you to imagine this for a second if you can, okay? You're 17 years old, all right? That's not where it ends. We can all imagine being 17 again. But you're sitting down at a local chess tournament in England, okay? You got the picture in your head? All right. You're focused. You're thinking about your next move, trying not to make a mistake. And then you look up and realize, wait a minute. That's Robert Plant from Led Zeppelin I'm playing. Not kidding. Like, this actually happened. Robert Plant made a surprise appearance at a charity chess tournament and ended up playing a local teenager named George Walker.

0: coworker who is a Zeppelin fan. So I'm sure he knew going in that he was playing rock royalty. The best part is the kid got the win. Robert Plant, being Robert Plant, had to leave because, well, he had things to do. It ran out of time. That's a nice story to go back to school with on Monday morning. Hey, what'd you do this weekend? You know, I beat Robert Plant at chess. Pretty cool stuff, man. Robert Plant, one of the greatest frontmen in rock history, still surprising people, still showing up where nobody expects him, kind of like Mick Jagger, and apparently working on his chess game. Cool stuff. You never know, right? You just never know who you're going to be standing next to or standing in front of. Got some Deep Purple on the way. Out on the road, oh, by the by, with Kansas. Some Fleetwood Mac, and I've got some news on Fleetwood Mac as well that might interest you. Some AC/DC, and our Rock Rewind is coming up just minutes. 92.5 The Fox.
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6: 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Plant Page, Jones, and Bonham. 15 minutes of musical wizardry from one of the most influential bands in rock history. Led Zeppelin, get the lead out. 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

Well, every weekday about this time, we travel through time. Finding out what was going on in rock history. No different today as we look back at August 7th. It's all presented by United Dairy Farmer. In 1990, Jon Bon Jovi stepped out on his own and released his debut solo album, Blaze of Glory. The title track became the anthem for Young Guns 2, and oh, by the way, that guitar riff was written by a gentleman who will be in town next Friday at Ludlow Garage, one Aldo Nova. Every girl crazy about his shot as me. Then in 1996, ZZ Top's Eliminator hit diamond status, moving more than 10 million copies. The album gave us Gimme All Your Lovin', Sharp Dressed Man, and Legs. If you grew up in the MTV era, those tunes, those cars, and those ladies are permanently burned into your brain. And we're blowing out some candles today for a band we'll see coming up in mid-September at Louder Than Life. Bruce Dickinson of Iron Maiden, born on this day in 1958, one of the most powerful voices in rock history. Some cliff notes from August 7th as we look back in rock history, all presented by United Dairy Farmers. Fight off those workday hunger pains. 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

0: 92.5, the Fox, Cincinnati's classic rock. Glad you're here rocking with us early weekend. Okay, late afternoon Friday. Let's just go with early weekend, right? It's Chris Elliott getting ready to give you some tickets for Beat. That'll be coming up here a little past 4 o'clock. I've got a couple of pair of tickets to wrap up the week. So you can check out the music of King Crimson with Adrian Belew and Tony Levin from the band. Steve Vai, Terry Bozzio on the drums. Taft Theater, October 26th. That is coming up. All right, let's jump into this because Lindsey Buckingham, and we just heard Fleetwood Mac a few minutes ago, he just said something that's got the Mac fans everywhere paying close attention because he says that he and Stevie Nicks are talking all the time now after all they're working on an upcoming Fleetwood Mac documentary, and it's kind of been a healing process for everybody involved. Now, he's not officially saying a reunion is happening, but he didn't say it wasn't. And the timing, pretty interesting, too, because next year is going to be the 50th anniversary of Rumors. And Lindsey hinted that 2027 could be a very interesting year. And look, after everything this band has been through over the years, most of us have learned a long time ago not to get our hopes up, of course. But hearing that, you know, they're mending fences, that's good news. Stevie has said, though, without Christine that, you know, she's not going to do it. But we will see. We'll keep our eyes and ears on it for you, okay? Wendy Walker, eyes and ears on traffic. We'll get you caught up on what's happening on the road. Some Van Halen, some Jimmy, some Queen, all coming up. 92.5 The Fox.
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12: More rounds of downpours are on the way. There's basically a front sitting on I-71, and it's not going to move out of here until Saturday night, which means at any point, whether it's morning, afternoon, evening, or overnight, there's at least the potential a downpour could flare up, bring some heavy rain, and some lightning. So don't leave the house unprepared for the rain. It's not going to rain the whole time, but when it's not raining, it's going to be incredibly humid. We do look dry on Sunday. This is WWT meteorologist Randy Rico on 92.5 The Fox.
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1: 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Where are they from? 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

Cincinnati's classic rock playing for you on 92.5 The Fox. All right, yesterday I didn't have a chance to give away my tickets for the supergroup Beat. And I say supergroup because you got Adrian Belew and Tony Levin from King Crimson. And that's what they're doing, the music of King Crimson. And you throw in Steve Vai on the guitar, Terry Bozzio on the drums. Taft Theater, October 26th. I have not one, but I have two pair to give away. So let's take callers number 4 and 5. 4 and 5, 513-833-9250. We will hook you up for the show.

0: Cincinnati's classic rock, some Queen by request, as we rock through our Friday afternoon and making up for some giveaways we didn't do yesterday, taking callers 4 and 5. Now, we had Brian on our Fox lines, Brian Sisko. Brian has got his tickets, but also we've got Jessica, who's on our Fox lines right now. Jessica, how are you doing, and what are you doing today?
1: I'm winning tickets.
0: You are?
1: I hope I am.
0: Where are you winning tickets at?
1: I'm in Cincinnati, Ohio.
0: Yeah, but where are you winning these tickets from? From who?
1: From the Fox, of course.
0: Oh, I like your confidence. I like it a lot.
1: Thank you.
0: Well, you are number 5, and we're looking for 4 and 5, so you squeaked on in right behind Brian.
1: Awesome. Love hearing that. Thank you so much.
0: Yeah, so we've got a really, really cool performance coming up on October 26th at Taft. It's the music of King Crimson, but what you've got is Adrian Belew and Tony Levin, who were in the band. Then you got Steve Vai and Terry Bozzio on the drums. It's going to be a great night of music. And if you don't mind, I'm going to give you not one, but yeah, 2 tickets, a whole pair.
1: Thank you so much.
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92.5 The Fox. I am willing to bet there are several of you listening right now, right this very second, who have at some time or another in their lives seen something unexplained. Could that be a UFO? Or, as I learned today, there's a new set of letters with this, UAPs. I was not aware, but that is an unidentified anomalous phenomena. So, UAP, UFO, I'm betting, right? Some of you? Uh-huh. Good news for you, by the way. I'll get into that coming up in the next 20. How about some live Stevie Ray? Yes. 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

0: Cincinnati's Classic Rock getting ready for our Fox three-way. Minutes away, and someone winning some tickets for Motley Crue, Tesla, and Extreme out at Riverbend on August 25th. Now, I was talking about UFOs and UAPs, unidentified anomalous phenomena. I had never heard of that before. I ain't going to lie. But I'm willing to bet some of you have, at some time or another, probably known someone or maybe yourself who thinks they have seen something up in the sky. Well, the Pentagon has just released another batch of UFO files, including 41 new documents, photos, and videos. This is the fifth release of previously classified material this year, and they're going to keep on doing it. Now, some of the highlights, military personnel describing strange objects, including a massive triangular shape seen over Afghanistan, and videos showing unexplained objects moving of incredible speeds. I mean, incredible speeds during military operations. Some of them still listed as unresolved. Now, am I saying it's aliens? No. Am I saying it's not aliens? Also, no. What I am saying is somewhere out there, a guy who has spent, I don't know, the last 30 years of his life telling his friends, "Oh, dude, I saw something. I'm telling you, man." Probably feeling a little more vindicated about now. But yeah, UFO rabbit hole, anybody? It's a bunch of files, and they just keep on releasing them. So, are answers coming? Probably not. But it's still kind of cool to check out, man. Spooky is what it is. We'll check in on traffic, which is also spooky. Hopefully not too much today, but rain probably not helping, off and on. Wendy Walker's got that coming up, and our Fox 3-Way is on the way.
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11: Drenching downpours will be around this evening, and they could result in areas of flash flooding. Otherwise, mostly cloudy tonight, humid, a low of 70. Humid sunshine on Saturday, but I still think we'll end the day with scattered downpours and a high of 86. 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

0: hell is that thing?
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5: There is no mistake. 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
6: Can't get enough of it.
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6: But I'd rather chug it.
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6: Cut my belly out to here.
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6: I could not refuse it.
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6: Come on, damn it, pour it. Do it for me. Brew it for me. 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Speed it to me.
7: Beer.
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10: All right, final one of the week for Ron Rome. 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Rain. 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
1: So our haircut today, it's a unique name of a song. Not super unique, but you wouldn't think there's a whole bunch of songs titled Rattlesnake Shake. But there are a few. One done by Fleetwood Mac. One done by Motley Crue. And there may be more that I'm not even aware of. But I know there's one more for sure. It's our haircut today. It comes from Sebastian and the Boys of Skid Row. It's Rattlesnake Shake, a Fox haircut.

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1: Well, tomorrow night, we'll be hearing that one live. Ain't no doubt about that. They call me the Breeze. It's 92.5 The Fox, Skynyrd, and Foreigner, Riverbend. Tomorrow evening, we will do our voodoo dances and keep the rain away. That's what we all got to work together on that one, okay? Speaking of Riverbend, last night, Styx was there. Well, in case you weren't aware, they're bringing back their Rockin' in Paradise with Styx and Friends. And it's going to go October 8th through the 10th. So if you were in dire need, like you had a vacation coming, and you're like, man, I feel like going to Florida, maybe this is what you want to do. Miramar Beach, Florida. It is a stacked lineup. When they say and friends, you've got two headline performances from Styx. But then past that, Tesla, 38 Special, Jefferson Starship, Marshall Tucker Band, Don Felder, The Outlaws, The Yacht Rock Review, and more. And how about this? They're going to do like an all-star Yacht Rock Review jam, and they're adding in Peter Beckett of Player, Elliot Lurie of Looking Glass, and Walter Egan. So it's going to be a wild few nights. And again, it's October 8th through the 10th. White sand, warm Florida nights, a cold drink in your hand, and Styx launching into their catalog, Steps from the Beach. That is a rock and roll vacation right there. So there you go. Schedule, ticket information, vacation packages. You can check them out, StyxParadise.com. Just want to throw it out there because you might just be still on the buzz from last night. Wendy Walker was there. Maybe she wants to go to Miramar. I bet she does. We'll check in with her and get caught up on traffic. It's on the way. 92.5 The Fox.
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16: Back in 2019, I made a documentary for HBO called One Nation Under Stress. And what was true then is still true now. Money and financial problems are consistently ranked as the number one cause of stress in the United States. And a brand new study out of the Mayo Clinic found that worrying about money may age the heart even faster than traditional risk factors. Unlike an acute stressor, such as a short-term work deadline or a brief illness, financial strain is often chronic and ongoing. And because money affects so many aspects of daily life, financial stress can be difficult to escape. Even so, financial stress does not mean you're doomed. It just means you need to double down on the things you know are good for heart health: diet, exercise, sleep, and of course, not smoking. I'm Dr. Sanjay Gupta, helping you live a better life.
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17: Drenching downpours will be around this evening, and they could result in areas of flash flooding. Otherwise, mostly cloudy tonight, humid, a low of 70. Humid sunshine on Saturday, but I still think we'll end the day with scattered downpours and a high of 86. I'm WLWT News 5, Chief Meteorologist Kevin Robinson on 92.5 The Fox.
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Cincinnati's classic rock. All right, my wife's been dropping some pretty obvious hints lately. You know, like casually mentioning that registration is now open for the 117th Thanksgiving.

0: You know, like casually mentioning that registration is now open for the 117th Thanksgiving Day race. Asking if I, you know, have some good running shoes. And then I think the final straw, the final hint was the brand new treadmill that shows up. So at first I thought it was just conversation. Now I'm pretty sure I'm getting recruited to the Cincinnati tradition. I've got options, and I'm thinking the kids' fun run is for me. Because 10K, that's a no. 5K, that's a probably not. They both start at 9 a.m. The kids' fun run's at 8:30. Younger run, come on. Let me in. Thousands of people going to be out there Thanksgiving morning to run, walk, and spend time with family before the big meal. I don't know, maybe. If I get on that treadmill a little bit, I just don't. Have I mentioned this before? I'm not a fan of running, personally. I don't like running myself. It's a great thing for everybody else. I don't know. I can never get the breathing right or something. There's something. Maybe if I had a hack, other than hacking while I'm running. we'll see. But you could definitely go get yourself signed up. It's a really tricky website for you, ThanksgivingDayRace.com. And guess what? Yes, it's on Thanksgiving. Good times. For everybody else, Stones, some Maiden, some Tom Petty, and David Bowie next, 92.5 The Fox.
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Got a really cool event coming up. I believe I gave away tickets for this a few weeks back, and I'm going to have some more for you next week. It's got music involved, but it's got a very strong visual involved as well. I'll get you the details next 20. It's 92.5 The Fox, Cincinnati's Classic Rock.

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0: Had to throw that one in for the birthday boy today, Iron Maiden's Bruce Dickinson. It is 92.5 The Fox. Remember, they get Louder Than Life fired up on September 17th, kicking off as the headliners on the opening night. It's Chris Elliott. I mentioned the visual slash musical event that is coming up, and I gave away some passes for this before, and we're ready to give away some more next week. It's going to be a really cool night. I am looking forward to this, and they're doing a few different nights like this, but for this time around, we're talking Blade Runner Live. Now, and I believe they have a new TV show coming out, Blade Runner 2099, right? So they had Blade Runner with Harrison Ford, and then they had the Ryan Gosling 2049, I believe. Now 2099's coming out. Pretty cool. Pretty cool world of Blade Runner. And what they do basically is they show it on a HD screen, the movie, while you have the synthesizer-led score performed in front of you, in sync with the movie. One night only, Taft Theater, Friday, November 6th. So we'll have more tickets to give away for that next week. It's going to be cool, man. I'm looking forward to seeing that. Also next week, tickets for Striper at Bogart's. We'll have that attached to our Fox 3-way. 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I will talk to you guys tomorrow at 2 o'clock and hopefully see you out at Riverbend for Foreigner and Skynyrd. 92.5 The Fox.
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We're like your favorite worn-out band tee. 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

0: Well, the spirit of radio was good here at 92.5 The Fox because it's Friday. I'm Carl Cruzy, Cincinnati's classic rock station. It's 92.5 The Fox. Hopefully you've enjoyed your week because the weekend is here and it is time to celebrate. Yeah, we've made it. It's going to warm up, but still, it's good. I'm ready to enjoy myself. I got a long block lined up for you next. Of course, 10 o'clock, we'll get the let out and a few jokes. Maybe not as good as yesterday, but I've got a few. Guns N' Roses all the way. I got Priest, Alice Cooper, and Creedence. It's next. Just hang tight.
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Guns N' Roses on the way. I got Priest and Foreigner.

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1: 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Maybe have a water balloon fight. It's Priest, Study 25 the Fox. Hi, I'm Carl Cruzy, and I say that because today, you guessed it, it's National Water Balloon Day. Yeah, water balloons, they can make quite a mess when they pop. So I think we're about to find out if the same thing applies to Jack Black.
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Oh, that Yankee Rose. DLR. David Lee Roth. Is anybody calling DLR? That's classic rock nonstop. It's what we like to do with the Fox. Scorpions on the way. Some crew and three-dog night. 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